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1: ABC News, I'm Dave Packer, police dispatch radio from the Twin Falls, Idaho area.
2: If you're in the area of In-N-Out, have report of a possible active shooter.
1: That audio from Broadcastify, the FBI says it's aware of the incident, sending agents to assist. Idaho's attorney general saying responders are searching for the suspect near In-N-Out. Authorities in Russia say that Russia launched a deadly missile attack on Kyiv. The mayor of Kyiv says at least 9 people were killed and 30 injured, including 4 children. Now, meanwhile, an explosion in central Moscow today has left at least 3 people dead, 21 others injured, according to Russian officials. U.S. Attorney Jeanine Pirro dropping the vandalism charges against former Olympian David Hearn, one of the people originally accused by the federal government of vandalizing the Lincoln Memorial reflecting pool. Pirro is now blaming the damage on the contractor. President Trump, meanwhile, doubling down and saying that he disagrees with Pirro 100%, says it's vandalism. This is ABC News.
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7: Here's your Q104 forecast. Slight chance for storms tonight. Otherwise, partly cloudy skies. Lows dip down to about 66. Southwest winds, 5 to 10 miles an hour. Chance thunderstorms tomorrow. High temperatures reach up to 78. Cloudy skies with a few peaks of sun. Chance thunderstorms tomorrow night. Lows level off around 66. Mainly cloudy skies expected. That's your local forecast update. I'm meteorologist Ray Miller from the Q104 Weather Center. Right now, 73.
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0: A song that not only broke records on the Hot 100, it set new ones, because that's what you do when you break a record. Shaboozy and a bar song. Stay here. Teddy Swims on the way. Got his latest
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2: 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So we show them how, and we tell them, with honest conversations that let them know what we expect. 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So talk with your kids, because when you talk, they hear you.
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0: A collaboration I never would have thought to put together, but that's why I'm not a record exec. I don't think of these things. Martin Garrix with Ed Sheeran there. That is Repeat It. Coming up, something for the K-pop Demon Hunters universe. Huntrix with Golden.
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5: Here's your Q104 forecast. Slight chance for storms tonight, otherwise partly cloudy skies. Lows dip down to about 66. Southwest winds, 5 to 10 miles an hour. Chance of thunderstorms tomorrow. High temperatures reach up to 78. Cloudy skies with a few peaks of sun. Chance of thunderstorms tomorrow night. Lows level off around 66. Mainly cloudy skies expected. That's your local forecast update. I'm meteorologist Ray Miller from the Q104 Weather Center. Right now, 73.
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1: ABC News, I'm Dave Packer. Police in Twin Falls, Idaho say there are fatalities and the suspect is dead after a shooting at an In-N-Out hamburger restaurant. The number of people killed unclear at this hour. Police Chief Matthew Hicks.
2: We're trying to work with St. Luke's and our coroner's office to ascertain the exact numbers of fatalities. We also have a number of people being treated for injuries at our local hospital here.
1: The FBI and ATF are assisting local authorities. President Trump saying he, quote, doesn't know what she was thinking after U.S. Attorney Jeanine Pirro dropped the vandalism charges against former Olympian David Hearn, one of the people originally accused by the federal government of vandalizing the Lincoln Memorial reflecting pool. The DOJ now saying the peeling paint was the result of flawed installation by the contractor. Sources identifying two more states, Michigan and Georgia, reporting cyber attacks on water systems after a hack on systems in Minnesota that investigators say may be linked to Iran or its proxy groups. This is ABC News.
3: 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A land of both truth and fiction. 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
7: Here's your Q104 forecast. Slight chance for storms tonight, otherwise partly cloudy skies. Lows dip down to about 66. Southwest winds, 5 to 10 miles an hour. Chance of thunderstorms tomorrow. High temperatures reach up to 78. Cloudy skies with a few peaks of sun. Chance of thunderstorms tomorrow night. Lows level off around 66. Mainly cloudy skies expected. That's your local forecast update. I'm meteorologist Ray Miller from the Q104 Weather Center. Right now, 73.
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0: celebrating the success of The Romantic, his first solo studio full-length album in 10 years. Bruno Mars, and as I just might keep it here, Christina Aguilera is on the way. The song that introduced us.
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0: Homewrecker, Eddie Somber, who was just 20 years old when he blew up and went viral. And, well, I was not doing that when I was age 20. I'm behind the eight ball. Britney on the way with a song we know and love, and we'll hear from a guy who's on the road alongside Train this summer, Matt Nathan.
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10: Here's your Q104 forecast. Slight chance for storms tonight, otherwise partly cloudy skies. Lows dip down to about 66. Southwest winds, 5 to 10 miles an hour. Chance thunderstorms tomorrow. High temperatures reach up to 78. Cloudy skies with a few peaks of sun. Chance thunderstorms tomorrow night. Lows level off around 66. Mainly cloudy skies expected. That's your local forecast update. I'm meteorologist Ray Miller from the Q104 Weather Center. Right now, 72.
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0: That is a song that managed to weave its way into our pop culture fabric very quickly when it came out in early 2023. Miley Cyrus and Flowers. Gwen Stefani teaching us how to spell bananas in the minutes to come.
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1: ABC News, I'm Dave Packard. Multiple people dead, say police, after a shooting at an In-N-Out Burger restaurant in southern Idaho this afternoon. Twin Falls Police Chief Matthew Hicks says the threat is over, the shooter dead.
2: He was nearby on the scene there. We are working trying to ascertain his identity and the motivations behind that. We'll be able to figure that out in the next coming days.
1: Hicks says they're still trying to get a count on the number of people that were killed. An explosion in central Moscow today has left at least 3 people dead and 21 others injured, according to Russian officials. And the officials there say a security guard, a bystander, and a female suspect were killed in the blast. Authorities in Ukraine say Russia launched an intense barrage of ballistic missiles and drones overnight into the country, killing at least 9 people, wounding 33 others in the capital, Kyiv. 13 people dead after a plane carrying tourists crashed into a field in Peru outside of the city of Nazca. This is ABC News.
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8: Here's your Q104 forecast. Lows around 66 tonight under partly cloudy skies. Southwest winds around 5 miles an hour. Mainly cloudy skies tomorrow. Chance for storms. Highs around 78. Mainly cloudy skies expected tomorrow night. Chance for storms. Lows dip down to about 66. Low 80s Monday and Tuesday with storms possible both days. That's your local forecast update. I'm meteorologist Ray Miller from the Q104 Weather Center. Currently, it's 70 degrees.
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0: Can we make a start?
1: Mumford & Sons on the road this summer. Of course they are. It's summertime. That's what they do. Collaboration with Hozier right there, and a really good one at that. That is Rubber Band Man. Tame Impala with Jenny in the minutes to come.
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0: He was one of the guests for the wedding event of the summer. Taylor Swift and Travis Kelce at Madison Square Garden. Yep, he was one of the people who made the cut. Benson Boone. Sorry, I'm here. Someone else. Alessia Cara coming up. Song she performed on SNL. And we'll hear from Ed Sheeran.
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3: When I was growing up in Alabama, we didn't have cowboys. Just small tracts of land, no big open fields. And to me, a cowboy was somebody that was tough, that wasn't scared to work. My dad was kind of a cowboy in my eyes. You know, he built houses his whole life. You have to have a pretty good work ethic to get up every morning and go do construction work in a hot sun in Alabama. And that was our version of a cowboy where I grew up.
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5: And here's Clark with the weather. 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
5: Gross.
6: 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Now here's Dave with sports.
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8: Here's your Q104 forecast. Lows around 66 tonight under partly cloudy skies, southwest winds around 5 miles an hour. Mainly cloudy skies tomorrow, chance for storms, highs around 78. Mainly cloudy skies expected tomorrow night. Chance for storms. Lows dip down to about 66. Low 80s Monday and Tuesday with storms possible both days. That's your local forecast update. I'm meteorologist Ray Miller from the Q104 Weather Center. Currently, it's 70 degrees.
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0: Niall Horan, there it goes, with Taste So Good, as we play great songs and nothing but for your weekend. Going to pour out a little for Avicii in the minutes to come. And Olivia Dean is just a couple minutes off.
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2: Today has been a very hard day here in Twin Falls, a tragic day.
1: Multiple people dead, say police, after a shooting at an In-N-Out Burger restaurant. Police now say the shooter is dead, and they're still working to ascertain the exact number of fatalities. Protests and counter-protests in Spain's Ceuta today. The Spanish territory, the scene of a humanitarian crisis. Tens of thousands of migrants trying to breach the frontier earlier this week. At least 67 have died making the crossing. Spain has installed a 1,600-foot barrier on the sea border. A fast-moving wildfire outside of Spokane, Washington, burned more than 2,000 acres, sparking evacuations. Washington State Governor Bob Ferguson.
3: When the sun sets and the sun rises in the morning, I think we're going to be in shock to see some of the scenes that that emerge out of there.
1: Not just in Washington, wildfires in California's Sonoma Valley triggering air quality alerts across the Bay Area. This is ABC News.
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9: Here's your Q104 forecast. Partly cloudy skies overnight with lows around 66. Southwest winds around 5 miles an hour. Daytime highs approaching 78. Sunday, chance for storms. Mainly cloudy skies expected. Sunday night, chance of thunderstorms. Lows dip down to about 66. Low 80s Monday and Tuesday with thunderstorms both days. Get your local forecast update. I'm meteorologist Ray Miller from the Q104 Weather Center. Right now, it's 68 degrees.
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0: That's a song that clicks with a whole bunch of people because, well, it's a relatable scenario. Going back to friends at a somber. 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

0: high on this hill. 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Headed to Columbus. 21 Pilots on the way with a song we know and love. And we'll hear from Sabrina Carpenter in the minutes to come as well.
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6: Here's your Q104 forecast. Partly cloudy skies overnight with lows around 66. Southwest winds around 5 miles an hour. Daytime highs approaching 78. Sunday, chance for storms. Mainly cloudy skies expected. Sunday night, chance of thunderstorms. Lows dip down to about 66. Low 80s Monday and Tuesday with thunderstorms both days. That's your local forecast update. I'm meteorologist Ray Miller from the Q104 Weather Center. Right now, it's 68 degrees.
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0: She made headlines this week suing a whole bunch of folks that she say hacked her producer's devices and uploaded unreleased material to the dark web, plus contact info too. Ariana Grande, Hate That I Made You Love Me. I'm Steve Brewer. Make it a great one. Pink is still to come.
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1: ABC News, I'm Dave Packer. Fast-moving wildfires in Washington State triggered go-now orders for residents in and around Spokane Saturday. A statewide emergency had already been issued due to drought conditions. Governor Bob Ferguson saying he's hopeful that FEMA will help.
2: We'll, of course, be making sure we maximize any appropriate requests to FEMA and just really appreciate their partnership in the past and look forward to having in the future as well during this really challenging time.
1: Level 3 evacuation orders issued for anyone in the path of the Old Trails Fire and the Fairview Road Fire. Multiple people dead after a shooting at an In-N-Out Burger restaurant in Twin Falls, Idaho. Police say the shooter is dead, people multiple injured, and they're still working to ascertain the exact number of fatalities. Growing concerns over the security of water systems across the U.S. as more states report they've been victim of a suspected cyber attack. 9 reported attacks in Michigan, at least 7 states reporting some kind of incursion. This is ABC News.
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5: Here's your Q104 cast. Partly cloudy skies overnight with lows around 66. Southwest winds around 5 miles an hour. Daytime highs approaching 78. Sunday, chance for storms. Mainly cloudy skies expected. Sunday night, chance of thunderstorms. Lows dip down to about 66. Low 80s Monday and Tuesday with thunderstorms both days. That's your local forecast update. I'm meteorologist Ray Miller from the Q104 Weather Center. Right now, it's 68 degrees.
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Steady Swim's Mr. Know-It-All. I'm Bologna's Francine Marconi. I hate camping, but I'm ashamed to admit it. I enjoy watching plastic forks burn in a campfire.

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0: Bruno Mars, Risk It All. Hey, it's Marconi. I picked up three large pizzas, and the woman at the pizza place gave me two napkins like I was going to eat them in my car. And I think I just met my soulmate.
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3: Here's your Q104 forecast. Partly cloudy skies overnight with lows around 66. Southwest winds around 5 miles an hour. Daytime highs approaching 78. Sunday, chance for storms. Mainly cloudy skies expected. Sunday night, chance of thunderstorms. Lows dip down to about 66. Low 80s Monday and Tuesday with thunderstorms both days. Get your local forecast update. I'm meteorologist Ray Miller from the Q104 Weather Center. Right now, it's 68 degrees.
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0: Alex Warren, Fever Dream. Hey, it's Marconi. The strength of a man's cologne is always in the same direct correlation with how fancy the pockets of his jeans are.
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2: 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Participants can only win one contest prize per person every 30 days. Winners must appear in person with proper positive legal identification to claim any prize Monday through Friday, excluding holidays, within 30 days, or the prize will be forfeited. Prizes will not be mailed or delivered. Any winner under the age of 18 must be accompanied by a parent or legal guardian. No trade or cash equivalent will be awarded for any contest prize. Any person or persons found to be in violation of these contest rules before, during, or after their respective contest or giveaway will be disqualified and will not be eligible for future contests or giveaways.
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1: ABC News, I'm Dave Packer. President Trump Saturday night announcing that he's holding off on new strikes against Iran after officials warned that the president was considering an intense attack on energy targets, which could have begun this weekend. Multiple U.S. officials saying that investigators are looking at whether Iran or any of its proxies are responsible for cyber attacks on water systems across America. Former senior operations officer for the CIA, Daryl Blocker.
2: Iran does have the capability to go in and wreak havoc, to go in and change the settings on the water. And then water, of course, provides everything.
1: U.S. Attorney Jeanine Pirro is breaking ranks with the Trump administration and dropping the vandalism charges against the former Olympian accused of damaging the Lincoln Memorial reflecting pool. She now says a botched installation caused the damage. Vincent Pastore, who played mobsters in TV and film, most remembered for his iconic role on The Sopranos, has died. He was 80. This is ABC News.
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6: Here's your Q104 forecast. Partly cloudy skies overnight with lows around 66. Southwest winds around 5 miles an hour. Daytime highs approaching 78. Sunday, chance for storms. Mainly cloudy skies expected. Sunday night, chance of thunderstorms. Lows dip down to about 66. Low 80s Monday and Tuesday with thunderstorms both days. That's your local forecast update. I'm meteorologist Ray Miller from the Q104 Weather Center. Currently, it's 68 degrees.
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Taylor Allison Swift, I knew it, I knew you. I'm Bolognese Francine Marconi, radio professional, musical maitre d'. Check in anytime, 833. Hi, it's me. You know it's just a matter of time before Paramount Plus accidentally buys Paramount. It's going to happen.

0: The Man Camino. Holly, hey, it's Marconi. Okay, work tip. Look annoyed all the time, and people will think you're busy. You're welcome. Follow me for more of this.
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1: 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Hey, it's Marconi. I'm not a little kid anymore, my 11-year-old nephew yelled as he stormed off with his baby blanket.
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4: Here's your Q104 forecast. Partly cloudy skies overnight with lows around 66. Southwest winds around 5 miles an hour. Daytime highs approaching 78. Sunday, chance for storms. Mainly cloudy skies expected. Sunday night, chance of thunderstorms. Lows dip down to about 66. Low 80s Monday and Tuesday with thunderstorms both days. That's your local forecast update. I'm meteorologist Ray Miller from the Q104 Weather Center. Currently 70.
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0: David Guetta, Teddy Swims, Tones and I, Gone, Gone, Gone. Hey, it's Marconi. Welcome to adulthood. The weather makes you angry now.
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1: ABC News, I'm Dave Packer. Fast-moving wildfires in Washington State triggered go-now orders for residents in and around Spokane Saturday. A statewide emergency had already been issued due to drought conditions. Governor Bob Ferguson saying he's hopeful that FEMA will help.
2: We'll, of course, be making sure we maximize any appropriate requests to FEMA and just really appreciate their partnership in the past and look forward to having in the future as well during this really challenging time.
1: Level 3 evacuation orders issued for anyone in the path of the Old Trails Fire and the Fairview Road Fire. Multiple people dead after a shooting at an In-N-Out Burger restaurant in Twin Falls, Idaho. Police say the shooter is dead, people multiple injured, and they're still working to ascertain the exact number of fatalities. Growing concerns over the security of water systems across the U.S. as more states report they've been victim of a suspected cyber attack. 9 reported attacks in Michigan, at least 7 states reporting some kind of incursion. This is ABC News.
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6: Here's your Q104 forecast. Partly cloudy skies overnight with lows around 66. Southwest winds around 5 miles an hour. Daytime highs approaching 78. Sunday, chance for storms. Mainly cloudy skies expected. Sunday night, chance of thunderstorms. Lows dip down to about 66. Low 80s Monday and Tuesday with thunderstorms both days. That's your local forecast update. I'm meteorologist Ray Miller from the Q104 Weather Center. Currently 70.

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Dracula, hey, it's Marconi. This year for my birthday, instead of giving me presents, I'm asking that you make a cake donation to me in my name. Thank you.

0: Benson Boone, the time of my life. Hey, it's Marconi. I love how Nostradamus was basically like, okay, like some bad stuff is going to happen. And everyone was just like, wow, this guy is a genius.
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0: 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Hey, it's Marconi. Okay, sorry I have to take this time to say this, but I will go to your funeral before I crowdfund your embarrassing Dog Dookie project, Kevin.
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3: Here's your Q104 forecast. Partly cloudy skies overnight with lows around 66. Southwest winds around 5 miles an hour. Daytime highs approaching 78. Sunday, chance for storms. Mainly cloudy skies expected. Sunday night, chance of thunderstorms. Lows dip down to about 66. Low 80s Monday and Tuesday with thunderstorms both days. That's your local forecast update. I'm meteorologist Ray Miller from the Q104 Weather Center. Currently 70.
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0: just might. Bruno Mars, I just might. 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
1: ABC News, I'm Dave Packard. President Trump Saturday night announcing that he's holding off on new strikes against Iran after officials warned that the president was considering an intense attack on energy targets, which could have begun this weekend. Multiple U.S. officials saying that investigators are looking at whether Iran or any of its proxies are responsible for cyber attacks on water systems across America. Former senior operations officer for the CIA, Daryl Blocker.
2: Iran does have the capability to go in and wreak havoc, to go in and change the settings on the water. And then water, of course, provides everything.
1: U.S. Attorney Jeanine Pirro is breaking ranks with the Trump administration and dropping the vandalism charges against the former Olympian accused of damaging the Lincoln Memorial reflecting pool. She now says a botched installation caused the damage. Vincent Pastore, who played mobsters in TV and film, most remembered for his iconic role on The Sopranos, has died. He was 80. This is ABC News.
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6: Here's your Q104 forecast. Lows dip down to about 66 overnight under partly cloudy skies. South winds around 5 miles an hour. Chance for storms Sunday, high of 78. Cloudy skies with a few peaks of sun. Mainly cloudy skies. Sunday night, chance for storms. Lows dip down to about 66. 81, Monday, with a chance for storms. 82, Tuesday, storms continue. That's your local forecast update. I'm meteorologist Ray Miller from the Q104 Weather Center. Currently, it's 68 degrees.
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0: 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I'm Bolognese Francine Marconi. I hate camping, but I'm ashamed to admit it. I enjoy watching plastic forks burn in a campfire.
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0: 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My girlfriend drinks store brand bottled water at home, but takes name brand bottled water to the gym. 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

0: Ariana Grande, Hate That I Made You Love Me. Hey, it's Marconi. I picked up three large pizzas, and the woman at the pizza place gave me two napkins like I was going to eat them in the car. And I think I may have met my soulmate.
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3: Here's your Q104 forecast. Lows dip down to about 66 overnight under partly cloudy skies. South winds around 5 miles an hour. Chance for storms Sunday, high of 78. Cloudy skies with a few peaks of sun. Mainly cloudy skies Sunday night. Chance for storms. Lows dip down to about 66. 81 Monday with a chance for storms. 82 Tuesday. Storms continue. That's your local forecast update. I'm meteorologist Ray Miller from the Q104 Weather Center. Currently, it's 68 degrees.
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0: Teddy Swims, Mr. Know-It-All. Hey, it's Marconi. The strength of a man's cologne is in direct correlation with how fancy the back pockets of his jeans are. You know.
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2: ABC News, I'm Dave Packer. Fast-moving wildfires in Washington State triggered go-now orders for residents in and around Spokane Saturday. A statewide emergency had already been issued due to drought conditions. Governor Bob Ferguson saying he's hopeful that FEMA will help.
3: We'll, of course, be making sure we maximize any appropriate requests to FEMA and just really appreciate their partnership in the past and look forward to having in the future as well during this really challenging time.
2: Level 3 evacuation orders issued for anyone in the path of the Old Trails Fire and the Fairview Road Fire. Multiple people dead after a shooting at an In-N-Out Burger restaurant in Twin Falls, Idaho. Police say the shooter is dead, people multiple injured, and they're still working to ascertain the exact number of fatalities. Growing concerns over the security of water systems across the U.S. as more states report they've been victim of a suspected cyber attack. 9 reported attacks in Michigan, at least 7 states reporting some kind of incursion. This is ABC News.
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7: Here's your Q104 forecast. Lows level off around 66, overnight under partly cloudy skies, southerly winds, around 5 miles an hour. Cloudy skies with a few peaks of sun, Sunday chance of thunderstorms, daytime highs approaching 77. Chance of thunderstorms with fog in spots Sunday night. Lows level off around 66. Mainly cloudy skies expected. That's your local forecast update. I'm meteorologist Ray Miller from the Q104 Weather Center. Right now, 68.
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Hey, I'm Bolognese Francine Marconi. You know, it's just a matter of time before Paramount Plus accidentally buys Paramount. It's going to happen.

0: Niall Horan, tastes so good. Hey, it's Marconi. Okay, work tip. 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You're welcome. 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

0: Sienna Spyro, Die on This Hill. Hey, it's Marconi. I'm not a little kid anymore. My 11-year-old nephew yells as he storms off with his baby blanket.
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3: Here's your Q104 forecast. Lows level off around 66. Overnight under partly cloudy skies. Southerly winds around 5 miles an hour. Cloudy skies with a few peaks of sun. Sunday, chance of thunderstorms. Daytime highs approaching 77. Chance of thunderstorms with fog in spots Sunday night. Lows level off around 66. Mainly cloudy skies expected. That's your local forecast update. I'm meteorologist Ray Miller from the Q104 Weather Center. Right now, 68.
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0: 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Benson Boone, Beautiful Things. Hey, it's Marconi. Welcome to adulthood. The weather makes you angry now.
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1: ABC News, I'm Dave Packard. President Trump Saturday night announcing that he's holding off on new strikes against Iran after officials warned that the president was considering an intense attack on energy targets, which could have begun this weekend. Multiple U.S. officials saying that investigators are looking at whether Iran or any of its proxies are responsible for cyber attacks on water systems across America. Former senior operations officer for the CIA, Daryl Blocker.
2: Iran does have the capability to go in and wreak havoc, to go in and change the settings on the water. And then water, of course, provides everything.
1: U.S. Attorney Jeanine Pirro is breaking ranks with the Trump administration and dropping the vandalism charges against the former Olympian accused of damaging the Lincoln Memorial reflecting pool. She now says a botched installation caused the damage. Vincent Pastore, who played mobsters in TV and film, most remembered for his iconic role on The Sopranos, has died. He was 80. This is ABC News.
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6: Here's your Q104 forecast. Chance for storms today. Otherwise, cloudy skies with a few peaks of sun. Daytime highs approaching 77. Winds out of the southwest, 5 to 10 miles an hour. Chance for storms tonight. Lows around 66. Mainly cloudy skies expected with fog. Slight chance for storms with fog early tomorrow. High temperatures reach up to 80. Sunshine mixed with clouds at times. That's your local forecast update. I'm meteorologist Ray Miller from the Q104 Weather Center. Right now, it's 68 degrees.
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Taylor Allison Swift, I knew it. I knew you. I'm Bolognese Francine Marconi. This year for my birthday, instead of giving me presents, I'm asking that you make a cake donation to me in my name. Thank you.

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0: Billie Eilish, Birds of a Feather. Hey, it's Marconi. Okay, I have to say this out loud in public. I'm sorry it's come to this, but I will go to your funeral before I crowdfund your embarrassing dog dookie project, Kevin.
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3: Here's your Q104 forecast. Chance for storms today. Otherwise, cloudy skies with a few peaks of sun. Daytime highs approaching 77. Winds out of the southwest, 5 to 10 miles an hour. Chance for storms. Tonight, lows around 66. Mainly cloudy skies expected with fog. Slight chance for storms with fog. Early tomorrow, high temperatures reach up to 80. Sunshine mixed with clouds at times. That's your local forecast update. I'm meteorologist Ray Miller from the Q104 Weather Center. Right now, it's 68 degrees.
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2: 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Participants can only win one contest prize per person every 30 days. Winners must appear in person with proper positive legal identification to claim any prize Monday through Friday, excluding holidays, within 30 days, or the prize will be forfeited. Prizes will not be mailed or delivered. Any winner under the age of 18 must be accompanied by a parent or legal guardian. No trade or cash equivalent will be awarded for any contest prize. Any person or persons found to be in violation of these contest rules before, during, or after their respected contest or giveaway will be disqualified and will not be eligible for future contests or giveaways.
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1: ABC News, I'm Dave Packer. Fast-moving wildfires in Washington State triggered go-now orders for residents in and around Spokane Saturday. A statewide emergency had already been issued due to drought conditions. Governor Bob Ferguson saying he's hopeful that FEMA will help.
2: We'll, of course, be making sure we maximize any appropriate requests to FEMA and just really appreciate their partnership in the past and look forward to having in the future as well during this really challenging time.
1: Level 3 evacuation orders issued for anyone in the path of the Old Trails Fire and the Fairview Road Fire. Multiple people dead after a shooting at an In-N-Out Burger restaurant in Twin Falls, Idaho. Police say the shooter is dead, people multiple injured, and they're still working to ascertain the exact number of fatalities. Growing concerns over the security of water systems across the U.S. as more states report they've been victim of a suspected cyber attack. 9 reported attacks in Michigan, at least 7 states reporting some kind of incursion. This is ABC News.
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6: Relatives of Logan Tipton asking for financial support. The family has launched a GoFundMe campaign. A man found not guilty by reason of insanity for killing 6-year-old Logan. Ronald Exantis was released from prison this week after serving 10 years. Family wants to raise about $3,500 to help pay attorneys. New Kentucky law will fundamentally change how public schools teach kids how to read.
7: House Bill 253 requires all Kentucky school districts to begin phasing out memorization-based 3Q-ing reading methods by 2029, replacing them with phonics-based instruction that teaches students how letters are linked to sounds. The legislation also prohibits schools from entering non-disclosure agreements when investigating teacher misconduct involving minors.
6: Travis Laird reporting, and I'm Matt Reese.
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10: Here's your Q10 forecast. Chance for storms today. Otherwise, cloudy skies with a few peaks of sun. Daytime highs approaching 77. Winds out of the southwest, 5 to 10 miles an hour. Chance for storms. Tonight, lows around 66. Mainly cloudy skies expected with fog. Slight chance for storms with fog. Early tomorrow, high temperatures reach up to 80. Sunshine mixed with clouds at times. That's your local forecast update. I'm meteorologist Ray Miller from the Q104 Weather Center. Right now, it's 68 degrees.
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0: Ella Langley, it's Steve Clark on the way. Back-to-back hits from Sam Smith and Harry Styles. 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
6: Here's your Q10 forecast. Chance for storms today. Otherwise, cloudy skies with a few peaks of sun. Daytime highs approaching 77. Winds out of the southwest, 5 to 10 miles an hour. Chance for storms. Tonight, lows around 66. Mainly cloudy skies expected with fog. Slight chance for storms with fog. Early tomorrow, high temperatures reach up to 80. Sunshine mixed with clouds at times. That's your local forecast update. I'm meteorologist Ray Miller from the Q104 Weather Center. Right now, it's 68 degrees.
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0: from her album Daughter from Hell. That's Gracie Abrams Hit the Wall. Steve Clark on a Sunday Fun Day. 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
2: For since the creation of the world, His invisible attributes, His eternal power and divine nature have been clearly seen, being understood through what has been made, so that they are without excuse. Romans chapter 1, verse 20. Welcome to Bible Talk, a radio program brought to you by the Sunny Hill Drive Church of Christ. I'm your host, Jason Lieber, and I'm glad you've joined us today. Picture a little boy flying a kite. He can't see what is pulling the string taut in his hand, and he can't see what's lifting the kite and holding it up against gravity. The wind itself never once comes into view, but nobody watching that boy doubts for a second that something real and powerful is at work. The kite climbing higher and higher testifies to a wind nobody has ever laid eyes on. That's the strange nature of wind. It is completely invisible, and it is also completely unmistakable. You cannot see it, but you cannot miss what it does. Paul makes a similar case about God Himself. We can't see God, but we can't deny Him either. Therefore, in Romans, Paul declares we are without excuse in unbelief. Listen to how he puts it. For since the creation of the world, His invisible attributes, His eternal power and divine nature have been clearly seen, being understood through what has been made, so that they are without excuse. Today on Bible Talk, we're going to study exactly what that verse means, what creation actually tells us about God, and what it does not tell us, and why Paul says the evidence is enough to leave every person on earth without excuse. The invisible attributes of God, that's our subject today. Before we go further, I want to invite you to worship with us in person. Our building is located at 107 Sunny Hill Drive in Campbellsville, Kentucky. Coming from downtown, head west on Main Street and turn left onto Sunny Hill Drive just past Brookside Cemetery. Coming from the west side of town, look for Sunny Hill Drive on your right, just before Brookside Cemetery. We meet Sunday mornings at 9:30 for Bible study and 10:30 for worship, and again on Wednesday evenings at 7 o'clock. We would love to have you. If today's program raises a question, you can reach us at 606-342-0017. That's 606-342-0017. Paul does not claim that creation tells us everything about God. He makes a narrower claim, that creation tells us enough to believe God exists. Therefore, we should seek Him out. And the first thing it tells us is that God's power has no measure and no beginning. Look at the universe itself. It is immense beyond calculation, ordered down to its smallest particle and governed everywhere by the same consistent laws. Look at life within it, the staggering complexity of a single cell, let alone a single mind. None of this simply happened to be here. Everything in creation is contingent. Everything depends on something outside itself to explain why it exists at all. That kind of effect requires a cause large enough to produce it. And since the universe itself had a beginning, the cause behind it cannot be one more part of the universe. It has to stand outside it, above it, prior to it. That is what Paul means by eternal power. Not simply that God is strong, but that his power did not arrive when the universe did. He was not brought into being alongside his creation. The cause of everything cannot itself be one more caused thing. It must be uncaused, self-existent, and eternal, or it explains nothing at all. Moses reached this same conclusion, looking at the same created order long before Paul ever wrote a word. In Psalm 90, verse 2, we read, "Before the mountains were born, or you gave birth to the earth and the world, even from everlasting to everlasting, you are God." Notice the phrase, "from everlasting to everlasting." Moses does not simply say God has existed a very long time. He says God's existence has no beginning and no end at all. Precisely the kind of eternal power that the created order requires standing behind it. King David looked at the same evidence and reached the same conclusion centuries before Paul ever put pen to paper. In Psalm 19, verse 1, we read, "The heavens are telling of the glory of God, and their expanse is declaring the work of his hands." Notice the verbs. The heavens are not silent. They are telling and declaring, actively testifying day after day to a power great enough to have made them and steady enough to still be holding them together. The second thing creation reveals is what Paul calls God's divine nature. The Greek word translated into divine nature points to something specific: the qualities that set God apart from everything he made. Not a stronger version of creation, but an entirely different order of being. Therefore, God is holy and set apart from his creation. Scripture points to five specific qualities that creation displays, and each one is worth slowing down and spending time with. Creation shows God is intelligent. It is not arranged randomly, from the orbit of the planets to the structure of a single strand of DNA. Creation follows patterns that can be observed, measured, and described with precision. Randomness does not produce that kind of order. An intelligent being does. And so we see intelligence behind creation. Therefore, creation shows God is intelligent. Creation also shows God is wise. Intelligence orders things. Wisdom fits them together toward a good end. Nothing in creation exists in isolation. Systems depend on other systems, and the dependence runs in both directions at once. That kind of interlocking design, where countless separate parts must work together and in the right proportion for anything to function at all, points to wisdom behind the ordering, not merely intellect. Creation also shows God is purposeful. Things in creation do not merely exist. They exist toward an end. Every part has a function, and that function serves the whole. A universe with no purposeful cause behind it gives no reason to expect that kind of consistent, functional fitting together. And yet it is what we find everywhere we look. Creation shows God is sovereign. The laws that govern the universe do not bend. They do not wear out, and they do not require our maintenance. They held yesterday, they hold today, and nothing in creation itself explains why they should keep holding tomorrow. That unbroken consistency points to a sovereign hand upholding it. Creation also shows that God is glorious. It did not have to be beautiful in order to function. A world could have worked perfectly well in gray and flat and merely adequate. Instead, creation is soaked in beauty, far beyond what bare function requires. And that excess of glory, over and above what mere survival would call for, testifies to a maker whose own nature is glorious. Taken together, these qualities describe God's divine nature as a being of an entirely different order. God is not the most powerful creature in the universe. He is not a creature at all. And Paul's preaching that we find in Acts makes this same appeal to people who had never heard the scriptures. In Acts chapter 14 and verse 17 we read, "And yet he did not leave himself without witness." Of course, this here is speaking of God. "In that he did good and gave you rains from heaven and fruitful seasons, satisfying your hearts with food and gladness." Paul is not describing special revelation here in Acts or in the book of Romans, at least not in the verse we're looking at. He's talking about natural revelation. We'll talk more about special revelation first. But here we see Paul is describing rain, harvests, and a full table. Ordinary providence available to every nation, testifying to a giver behind the gift, the creator of the universe. There is a phrase easy to skip past in Romans 1:20. Being understood. The Greek word there describes something perceived by the mind, not merely something seen by the eyes. That distinction matters. Paul is not describing a feeling that washes over a person on a clear night under the stars. Instead, he is describing an argument, a rational inference that any thinking person can follow, whether or not they ever feel a thing. The process runs something like this. We see the created world with our senses. We reason from that effect back to a cause sufficient to explain it. And we arrive at the conclusion that there must be an eternal, powerful, divine creator behind it all. This is what theologians call natural revelation. Truth about God that is available to every person, in every place, at every point in history, without a Bible ever having to reach them. No prophet has to visit them. No missionary has to arrive and explain to them that there is a creator. Simply by looking honestly at what has been made and reasoning honestly about what it requires, a person arrives at the doorstep of a creator. King David describes this reach in Psalm 19, just a few verses after the ones we already read. "Their line has gone out through all the earth, and their words to the end of the world." Psalm 19:4. No language barrier stops this message. No ocean contains it. The heavens preach the same sermon in every tongue to every people in every nation, and the sermon is simply this: someone made all of this.

all that God exists. It is worth noting what this is not, though. This is not blind faith, and it is not a mystical feeling that some people happen to have and others do not. Paul grounds this in the mind, in reasoning, in a conclusion that follows from evidence. A person does not need to be raised in church or to have ever heard a sermon to reach this conclusion. They only need to look honestly at what is in front of them and follow the logic where it leads. But we need to be just as clear about what creation cannot tell us as we are about what it can tell us. Romans 1 establishes that creation reveals God's existence, his eternal power, and his divine nature. But it does not reveal his name. It does not reveal his plan of redemption. It does not tell a single soul that Jesus is the Christ. It contains no gospel, and it offers no instruction for how a sinner receives forgiveness. Paul makes this same point elsewhere, describing an entire civilization that had access to natural revelation and still came up empty. 1 Corinthians chapter 1 and verse 21 reads, "For since in the wisdom of God, the world through its wisdom did not come to know God, God was well pleased the foolishness of the message preached to save those who believe." Notice what that verse concedes and what it insists on. The world had wisdom. It studied creation, philosophy, the order of the heavens, and none of it on its own produced saving knowledge of God. That kind of knowledge does not come from a sunset or a starry sky. It comes only through special revelation. God speaking directly through the prophets, through his Son, and through the apostles. So natural revelation is sufficient to establish accountability before God. It is not sufficient to save. Creation can tell a person that a maker exists and that they owe him something. Creation cannot tell that person how to be reconciled to him. For that, something more has to be spoken. Think again of the wind and the kite. Watching the wind move, that kite tells the boy that something powerful is at work in the sky above him. It tells him nothing about who that wind belongs to, what it wants from him, or how he might come to know it personally. For that kind of knowledge, someone has to speak, and that is precisely what God has done in Scripture and supremely in his Son. Here is what makes Romans 1 so convicting. Paul does not say that people fail to find enough evidence. He says something more serious, that they suppress the truth they already have. In Romans 1:18, it reads, "For the wrath of God is revealed from heaven against all ungodliness and unrighteousness of men who suppress the truth in unrighteousness." Notice the word suppress. That is not the language of an honest search that comes up empty. That is the language of evidence being deliberately held down, pushed under, refused a hearing. The problem Paul describes is not fundamentally intellectual. Instead, it is moral. Paul is even more direct in the verse right before our theme verse. In Romans 1:19, it reads, "Because that which is known about God is evident within them, for God made it evident to them." Notice that, evident within them, not hidden, obscure, or locked away in some library nobody can reach. God made it evident. The information was delivered. What happens to it after that is a decision each heart makes, not a gap in the evidence itself. You see, the evidence is there. The wind is blowing, the kite is climbing, and rather than follow that evidence to the God who put it there, sinful humanity trades the truth about God for something more manageable, an idol it can control instead of a creator it must answer to. And as we read in Romans 3:23, all have sinned and fall short of the glory of God. Therefore, we all need a Savior. But before

0: Before we talk about Jesus as our Savior, let's look at more that we find in Romans 1 about fallen humanity. In Romans 1:21, also verse 25, we read, "For even though they knew God, they did not honor him as God or give thanks, but they became futile in their speculations, and their foolish heart was darkened, and exchanged the truth of God for a lie, and worshiped and served the creature rather than the Creator, who is blessed forever." That is the tragedy underneath this whole passage. It is not that the evidence failed. It is that the human heart, left to itself, will always find a way to look past what it does not want to see. And that leaves every person, in Paul's own words, without excuse. Notice, too, the verb Paul chooses in verse 25, exchanged. He does not say people simply lost the truth as though it slipped away from them by accident. He says they traded it deliberately for something they preferred instead. An idol never argues back, never corrects, or never makes demands. That is exactly why it gets chosen over the living God, not because the evidence of him was lacking, but because the standards God sets are not the ones a heart that suppresses truth wants to live under. So if the evidence is there, and the failure is moral rather than intellectual, what hope is left? Paul answers that question in this very same letter, just a few verses before he ever describes the problem. "For I am not ashamed of the gospel, for it is the power of God for salvation to everyone who believes, to the Jew first and also to the Greek. For in it the righteousness of God is revealed from faith to faith, as it is written, but the righteous one shall live by faith." Romans 1, verses 16 through 17. Notice what Paul says that the gospel is. It's not new information about creation, but the power of God for salvation. Natural revelation can point a person toward the fact of God. Only the gospel can point a person toward peace with God. That is why we cannot stop Romans 1:20. Knowing that a powerful divine maker exists is not the same thing as being right with him. Notice, too, what the gospel is not. It is not a reward for people who reasoned their way to God perfectly, with no suppression, idolatry, or wasted years. If that were the requirement, nobody would qualify. Paul has just spent several verses proving that every person has at some point suppressed what they knew. The gospel is not for the innocent. It's for the guilty who are willing to stop suppressing and start believing. Paul is not offering a philosophy that competes with natural revelation. He is offering an entirely different category of revelation altogether. Good news delivered from outside that natural revelation could never produce on its own. No amount of studying creation will ever whisper the name of Jesus or explain why he went to the cross. That information had to come from God speaking directly, and Romans 1:16 through 17 is exactly where he manifests the gospel to us. That it is powerful. Of course, he speaks about the gospel, and then throughout the rest of Romans he explains it. The good news is that the same God, whose eternal power is seen across all of creation, has also spoken plainly in his Son about how sinful people are made right with him. And again, we all have sinned. And so, it's not about finding enough evidence, but by having faith in Jesus Christ. Because Jesus came many years ago and lived a perfect life, died on the cross. He raised from the dead and ascended to the right hand of the Father to be our Savior. He lived the life we could not live, died the death we deserved, and rose again on the third day, and now offers his righteousness to everyone who will believe. So the question is, have you obeyed the gospel? Maybe as you have listened today, something in you recognized what was being described. You have looked at the world around you, its order, complexity, and beauty, and some part of you has always known there is a maker behind it. Paul would say you already know more than you have been willing to act on. That knowledge on its own will not save you, though. It will only confirm that you had a witness all along. The wind was blowing, the kite was climbing. The question was never whether the evidence was there. The question was, what would you do with it? Some of you have spent years treating this as an intellectual puzzle, waiting for one more argument, one more proof before you would be willing to respond. But Paul's diagnosis was never that the evidence was insufficient. It was that the human heart resists what it already knows. No new argument is coming that will change that. What is needed is not more evidence. It is a willing heart. Here is what we all must do with the evidence and the gospel. We must stop suppressing the truth by way of sinning and respond to the gospel call. The same letter that describes a creator revealed in nature also describes a savior revealed in the gospel. Of course, we're talking about the book of Romans. If you will believe in Jesus as the Son of God, if you will repent of your sins and turn toward Him, if you will confess Him before others and be baptized for the forgiveness of your sins, the God whose power you have seen in creation will become the God who has forgiven you and called you His own. In Acts 2:38 we read, "Repent, and each of you be baptized in the name of Jesus Christ for the forgiveness of your sins, and you will receive the gift of the Holy Spirit." The evidence has been in front of you your whole life. Today is simply the day to stop looking past it. So let's summarize what we've studied today. We opened with the wind, invisible, but never unnoticeable. You can see it, but you cannot miss what it does. That is exactly how Paul describes God in Romans chapter 1, verse 20. Unseen, yet clearly seen through what He has made. Creation reveals His eternal power, a cause to explain the universe. Creation reveals His divine nature, the intelligence, wisdom, purpose, sovereignty, and glory that mark Him as an entirely different being of the universe He created. And this is not a feeling we happen to fall into. It is being understood, a rational conclusion any honest mind can reach simply by observing what has been made. But we were careful to mark the limits too. Natural revelation can establish that God exists. It cannot tell a single person how to be saved. For that, God had to speak again through His Son and by the Holy Spirit in the gospel. And we were honest about the real problem underneath it all. Romans 1 does not say the evidence is lacking. It says the truth gets suppressed. The failure is moral before it is ever intellectual. That is why Romans 1, 16 through 17 sits right alongside Romans 1, 20 in this letter. The same God who reveals His eternal power in creation reveals His righteousness in the gospel. One leaves us without excuse, the other offers us a way home. Two kinds of revelation. One author, natural revelation in the sky above us and in the wind we cannot see. Special revelation is in the gospel of His Son, Jesus Christ. The first tells us a maker exists. The second tells us who God is. God the Father, the Son, and the Holy Spirit. And the special revelation, the Word of God, also tells us how to be reunited to Him. Thank you for being with us today on Bible Talk, a program of the Sunny Hill Drive Church of Christ. If you have questions or want to study the Bible with us, please reach out at 606-342-0017. That's 606-342-0017. We would love to hear from you. 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As we close, let me leave you with the words we opened with today. Romans 1:20, "For since the creation of the world, His invisible attributes, His eternal power and divine nature have been clearly seen, being understood through what has been made, so that they are without excuse." I look forward to opening God's Word with you again next time on Bible Talk. Until then, let's look at what has been made and not look past the one who made it. God bless and good day.
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1: Good morning and welcome in. Today's Gospel Music Hour is a very special one here on Q104. 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So today we dedicate this hour of gospel music to Ron, his family, and to celebrating the many years he spent behind the microphone. Ron, thank you so much for the memories, the music, and the countless lives you've touched throughout the years. This hour is for you, Ron. 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

I want to say that one of the best fellows I know, nor my entire life, has been Ron Rafferty. I've enjoyed having a part in his radio program and a part in just knowing him and also his precious wife. They're two fine people, and I'm going to miss them on the radio, but I thank God I can still see them. So, Ron, I love you, man. I love you very much, and I love your precious wife also. God bless you forever and ever. 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

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May God continue to bless you, and please don't forget to come see us and bring a story and a smile.

Ron, as you begin your well-earned retirement, thank you for 48 years of dedication, laughter, and service to the community, and most of all, your friendship that you've shared with all of us through your radio program. You've become more than just a voice on the air. You've become a true friend. I wish you nothing but happiness and many blessings in this next chapter of your life. I'm going to miss you dearly, Denise.

Ron, Mary Lou, for 48 years you've been sharing the good news about Jesus. You've been telling everyone how much God loves them. You've been a bright light in our world, and we want to thank you for that. Mr. Gaddy's Pizza has been proud to sponsor your show for over 20 years. As you begin a new chapter in your life, may it bring you endless joy, relaxation, and exciting adventures. We want to wish you all nothing but the best.

Hey, Ron, it's Austin. Just wanted to take a moment to say personally, hey, thank you so much. Thank you for the friendships, and thank you for allowing me to work alongside you over the last couple of years. It's been something I truly have appreciated, and I'm very grateful for all the conversations, laughs, and great memories we've shared over the last couple of years. And I also just want to take a moment to thank you for your incredible dedication to broadcasting. 45 years plus behind a microphone, man. Hey, that's an amazing accomplishment. Something that, hey, I hope I can do great things like you have, honestly. You've given so much of your life to this industry and to the listeners who have welcomed you into their homes and lives for generations. As you begin this next chapter, I hope you know just how much you have meant to so many people, including myself. There's a verse in the Bible that I think is pretty fitting for this moment. And it says something like this: for everything there is a season and a time for every matter under the heavens. Ron, you are an incredible person, and you've had an incredible season in broadcasting, and now you get to begin a new one. And I hope retirement gives you plenty of time to enjoy the family, make new memories, and simply enjoy the things maybe you didn't always have time for behind the microphone. Ron, hey man, thank you so much for being a great friend, a great broadcaster, a great inspiration, and an even better person. Ron, from Austin and the Armstrong family, we wish you the best of luck in retirement and lots of love for you, brother.

Ron, this is Stan Curry. I just wanted to say thank you for the many, many years of doing a show and faithful ministry on Q104. You've touched a lot of lives, mine included, and just thank you for the hours we've sat and talked about ministry itself at the office. Thank you, Mary Lou, for all you've done to support Ron. It's just an example of biblical marriage and how that works together. And thank you for both for your friendships. And Ron, I just say again, thank you personally for coming by and always encouraging me and being such a good friend. And congratulations on a job well done. In the Bible, it would say, thy good and faithful servant. Thank you.

I want to congratulate Ron and Mary Lou for 48 years of being so kind, being so important to the community, and giving back. You know, few people do that. So he stands out, and he stands above and beyond. And I just want to congratulate him. I wish him well in the years to come, because people will always remember, people will always think of Ron and Mary Lou as something that's very important for their Sunday morning worship.

real. You've lost the words to pray, and all the fear is paralyzing your will to be brave.

As we continue this special gospel music hour dedicated to Ron Rafferty, we want to take a moment to say thank you. For more than 45 years, Ron has been a familiar voice on the radio, sharing music and messages with our community. His dedication to broadcasting has left a lasting mark, and we are honored to celebrate his incredible career today. 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

everyone. This is Lori Nolly, and I wanted to take this opportunity to say a special thank you to Ron Rafferty. When I first started doing my gospel music program, I was very insecure. I'd never done anything like that before. My grandfather, Al Huber, had passed away, and I was trying to keep the show going because the gospel music meant so much to me and to so many of us around the community. And Ron really encouraged me. He told me that he loved listening to my show. He also promoted my show, and he just gave me a sense of calm whenever I came in the radio station to record. And he always put his arm around me and said, just keep doing it. It'll get easier every time. And it did. And I've absolutely grown to love this gospel program. And of course, I loved his as well. And he's been such a good friend and just an encourager throughout the years. So, Mr. Rafferty, thank you so much for blessing me with all those words of encouragement. I really needed them. And you have no idea what a difference you made in my life. For 48 years, every Sunday morning, Ron Rafferty welcomed our community with the comforting sounds of gospel music, words of encouragement, and a message of faith that touched countless hearts. For many of us, Sunday mornings wasn't Sunday morning until we heard Ron's familiar voice. As families prepare for church, gathered around the breakfast table, or enjoyed a quiet morning at home, Ron and Mary Lou became a cherished part of our weekly tradition. Their dedication brought comfort during difficult times, joy during happy times, and hope when it was needed most. 48 years is more than a remarkable accomplishment. It's a legacy of faith, commitment, and selflessness to service of others. The seeds they have planted through music, scripture, and uplifting stories undoubtedly reached far beyond what they will ever know. Ron and Mary Lou, thank you for faithfully serving our community for nearly half a century. Thank you for sharing your gifts, your time, your hearts so generously. Your voices, your love for gospel music, and your unwavering ministry have blessed generations of listeners. As you close this chapter, know that your impact will continue to live on in the hearts of those who faithfully tuned in every Sunday morning. While the airwaves may grow quieter, the memories you have created and the lives you have touched will never fade. May God richly bless you both with health, peace, and the joy that comes from knowing you have run your race faithfully and well. God bless you both.

And that brings us to the end of this very special gospel music right here on Q104. Today we celebrated the career of a man who has spent more than 45 years behind the microphone. Today we celebrated the career of a man who has spent more than 45 years behind the microphone, our friend and colleague Ron Rafferty. 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
2: There's a question that every human being asks at some point in life, and it's this. Why do we suffer? I want you to think about that. We ask it at times when our lives are going through suffering, like if you go to the doctor's office and the doctor tells you, gives you some bad news. You may ask that question at that moment. You may ask that question when a loved one dies. You may ask it when a relationship is hurting, maybe marriage relationship or your children, there's something severed in that relationship. We may ask that question if at some point in life you feel betrayed, or maybe even when your job is on the line and you may lose your job. Sometimes we ask the question when prayers go unanswered. We may ask ourselves like this: if God loves me, then why does bad things happen? Why is this happening? I mean, God, why are you allowing me to go through this? And here's the deal. I want you to understand this from the beginning. Suffering is all throughout the Bible. We see it literally from the beginning to the end, from Genesis, when sin first entered the world through Adam and Eve's decision and disobedience in the Garden of Eden, to the very last chapter in Genesis when Joseph is confronting his brothers and he tells them, you know, his brothers tried to sell him into slavery and get rid of him. He says to them, what you intended for evil, God used for good. The suffering that you tried to cause in my life, God used it for something good. The Bible, listen, the Bible never really tries to answer every question when it comes to the why of suffering and why it exists, but it does show us what God can accomplish through our suffering. I mean, let's be honest. How many of you, if you had a chance to choose whether or not you would suffer, if you had that option, how many of you would choose suffering? Right? None of us. We would all try to avoid that if we could. If I told you that, hey, there's two doors here, one of them has suffering on it, which door would you choose? Well, you wouldn't choose the door with suffering, right? You would choose the one that would bring comfort, that would bring success, good health, financial security, that would promise like a relatively easy life. You would never choose a door that had rejection behind it or hardship behind it or criticism behind it or loss or suffering. Every time we would choose the other door, wouldn't we? None of us wake up saying, Lord, thank you for my life. I just wish that you would make it harder today, right? We try to avoid that if we can. We pray against suffering, in fact. We try to fix suffering wherever we see it. We try to eliminate suffering from our lives, and yet suffering is literally all around us this morning. Jesus, in fact, said in John 16, verse 33, this may be a familiar verse to some of you, in this world you will have what? Trouble, suffering. But take heart, he says, I have overcome the world. And so the question is not, will we suffer? The question is, when we do, right, how will you respond when suffering happens, when it comes? And as we continue in this series that we've been doing called Thrive out of the book of Acts, we're going to discover something that seems completely, I would say, upside down or counterintuitive, right? The early church didn't just thrive, we've been saying this for the last couple of weeks, because they escaped or they avoided suffering. They actually thrived through it. When suffering happened, they remained faithful in the midst of what God was doing. Right? We see this. God used them. and to help them not just survive but thrive. Their pain didn't become a problem. It became a platform for God's power to work. Their persecution became the fuel that would spread the gospel even more, right? Their story teaches us that God often does his greatest work not by removing suffering from our lives, but by meeting us right in the middle of it and then working through it. It's a story about how God takes, just like I said earlier, what the enemy intends for evil, and he uses it to advance his kingdom and for us to thrive. And so if you were here a couple weeks ago when we started this part of the series, we said it like this. If you want to thrive in your life, the first part is you have to have Jesus as the cornerstone of your life. As a church, if we want to thrive, we have to have Jesus as the cornerstone of our church. Everything that we do has to be built upon him. And then last week, if you were here, we talked about this idea that we have to be like God. We have to be like Christ, who pours out his love, his Holy Spirit on us generously, right? We have a generous God. And when we open up our hearts, when we open up our hands, when we open up our lives to how God wants to use us, then we are like Christ, because that's what he did. And then as we pick up here where we left off in Acts chapter 5, we're going to see persecution. We're going to cover a big chunk of scripture. We're not going to be able to read it all by far, but we're going to cover it together here. And we're going to see that this persecution begins to break out more and more against the church, even to the point of the apostles getting arrested yet again, God intervening yet again, miraculously setting them free in chapter 5, and then getting recaptured and brought before the Sanhedrin once more and warned not to speak in the name of Jesus. They said in Acts chapter 5, verse 28, you can look there, to the apostles. They said, yet, here's what you've done. You have filled Jerusalem with your teaching about Jesus. You filled Jerusalem and you are determined to make us guilty of his blood. It's almost as if the religious leaders, they were afraid to even mention Jesus' name, right? I don't know if it's because of the power that's attached to Jesus' name, just like we talked about last couple weeks, but they were not even going to mention Jesus' name in their talking to the apostles. They had been, you know, kind of, these guys had done nothing wrong, by the way. They'd just been preaching and teaching Jesus. They had been healing in Jesus' name. But notice, here's what I want you to see here. That's when the opposition happened. Not from them trying to push an agenda. There was nothing political happening here. It was just from the apostles simply loving Jesus and trying to follow him. You see, here's the thing, and I just want to mention this briefly. You can live quietly in this life, even as a follower of Christ. And you can kind of live in your own little world, in your own little bubble, and no one will probably bother you. However, I can tell you this emphatically, that if you go public with your faith, when you live out those things so that everybody can see, you will make a really big deal about Jesus with your life. But I want to just warn you, you should watch out, because that's what the apostles did. They were making a really big deal about Jesus, and that's when the opposition happened. It says in Acts chapter 5, verse 28, yet you have filled Jerusalem with this teaching about Jesus. And so that leads us, if you look in your bulletin, I put a few notes here. You can take these notes as you go along. Leads us to our first point this morning. And that is this: if you want to thrive in life, then you have to prepare yourself for suffering. The apostles, we see here, they were prepared. And sometimes we mistakenly believe suffering means God has abandoned us, right? That God is no longer with us. But what I want you to see, and what I hope you have been seeing out of the book of Acts, is that's just the opposite. Sometimes suffering is evidence that you are exactly where Jesus wants you. One of the Old Testament stories that I love is the story of Daniel. Some of you may be with me, and You may know a little bit about Daniel's story, about him living in captivity. You may have heard the story about Daniel in the lion's den. I know some of you are familiar with that, but if not, it's a story of a young man that is God-fearing. His name is Daniel. He's got some friends, and they all become captives, right? These three friends, we know them by their Babylonian names, Shadrach, Meshach, and Abednego. And upon their captivity, these young men, they are chosen to serve the king in exile. And in Daniel chapter 3, King Nebuchadnezzar, he builds this giant golden statue. And I'm glad the kids are in here because probably they know this story. They build this giant golden statue, and this Babylonian king, Babylon as it were, a pagan nation, they worship false gods and idols. And so that's what's going on here. He's building the statue. Everybody's got to bow down and worship it. But these God-fearing men, they don't do that. They stand up for what they believe in. They don't bow down and worship this false god. And guess what? The word gets around, right, back to the king. He immediately becomes angry with them. He's furious with rage, the Bible says. And so he gets them, brings them before him, and he threatens to throw them in this blazing furnace so that they get burned alive. And so they give a response to the king upon him asking why they don't bow down and worship. And their initial reaction may seem a little arrogant. They're like, well, we don't really think that we need to give an answer to this question. But since you're asking, the God we serve is able to deliver us from your hand. But notice what they say next. They say, but even if he does not, we want you to know, O King, your majesty, that we will not serve your gods and worship the image of gold that you have set up. And this only makes the king more furious, right? The Bible says that he orders the furnace to be heated up 7 times even hotter, so much so that the soldiers who are binding the three together get burned up before they even throw them in. Now, here's what I want you to know. Anytime we decide to live for God and follow Jesus, we should expect opposition from the enemy. Anytime. I don't care who you are or when that you choose to follow Jesus. Anytime that we seek to please God with our life in this sin-stained world, evil will be right there to confront us. And anytime you try and you make a big deal about Jesus with your life, then you should be prepared to suffer for him. Because that's exactly what we see the apostles in Acts doing. It says in verse 33 that when they heard this, talking about the Sanhedrin, they were furious and they wanted to put them to death. But a Pharisee by the name of Gamaliel, the teacher of the law, by the way, for those of you that are kind of Bible scholars, you may have heard that name before, because he's the same teacher who took Paul, who was Saul, right, before he became the Apostle Paul, who took him and taught him. He was the great teacher who instructed Saul. So this Gamaliel guy, who is honored, it says, by all the people, he stood up in the Sanhedrin. He ordered that the men be put outside for a little while, and then he addressed everybody. He says, men of Israel, he says, consider carefully what you intend to do with these men. And he goes on to say it something like this. He's like, haven't we seen this story before? In other words, he's like, haven't we been here? Haven't we seen leaders and zealots rise up and then nothing ever really comes from their revolt? Haven't we been down this road before? He's like, listen, if you can kind of just rewind your mind back a little bit, you'll know that we shouldn't really do a whole lot with this because it's all going to die out anyway. Nothing really is going to come of it. He says in verse 38, therefore, in the present case, I advise you, leave these men alone. Let them go. For if their purpose or activity is of human origin, it will fail. But if it is from God, you will not be able to stop these men. You will only find yourselves fighting against God. And guess what? His speech, the Bible says, persuaded them. They called the apostles and had them flogged, beaten, stripped. And then they ordered them to not speak in the name of Jesus yet again. The apostles, it says, left the Sanhedrin. And listen how it describes this. This is crazy. They were rejoicing. Because it says they had been counted worthy of suffering. Worthy of suffering disgrace for the name. It says day after day in the temple courts, from house to house, they never stopped teaching and proclaiming the good news that Jesus is the Messiah. And with that, it brings us to point number two, if you're taking notes in your bulletin, that not only do we prepare for suffering, but when it comes, we too count ourselves worthy of suffering for Jesus, and we praise through our suffering. We praise through our suffering. I don't know if you know this or not, but salmon swim upstream. Do you know why? It's because that's where life is. In fact, they remember when they were born, and when they swim upstream, they swim back to the place where they were born, where they were spawned. And even though it's difficult, even though it's challenging, they literally swim for their lives. You know what doesn't do that? Dead fish. Dead fish float downstream. And my point is, following Christ often means swimming against the current, whatever that current of culture is. And if you're not seeing any resistance when it comes to your faith, if you're not feeling any pushback from the people around you, then there could be a question that you begin to ask yourself, that is my faith visible enough, right? Am I being too quiet? Am I living more like the world than I am like Jesus? You see, faithfulness often attracts opposition and adversity. And for the apostles, they choose to praise God through it. Not that they celebrated pain or they were masochists in any kind of way, but they were identified with Jesus. They were willing to suffer just like Jesus suffered. Paul says in Philippians chapter 1, verse 29, it has been granted to us on behalf of Christ, not only to believe in him, but what does it say? To suffer for him. Notice believing is a gift just like suffering is. Talk about difficult theology. How many of you thought you were going to come to church and hear someone say on the stage that suffering is a gift of God? You see, suffering often becomes one of God's greatest classrooms. I know many of you have heard the name Johnny Erickson Tata, but she became a quadriplegic from a diving accident when she was 17 years old. She suffered for decades because of it. But she would always say, she was known for saying, God permits what he hates to accomplish what he loves. It's so good. God permits what he hates to accomplish what he loves. And she so often used her disability as a platform so that people could hear about Jesus. Her suffering became a ministry. In 1986, the New York City Marathon had almost 20,000 runners. But you know what's memorable? Not who won that race. What's memorable is who finished last that year. This guy by the name of Bob Weiland. He finished 19,413th place, dead last. I think I would have been somewhere close there if it was me, if I could have finished. Bob completed the New York Marathon in 4 days, 2 hours, and 47 minutes, 17 seconds. It was unquestionably the slowest marathon in history. But why was it so special? Some of you may know. Bob ran with his arms. 17 years earlier, while he was in Vietnam, his legs were blown off in battle. He sits on a 15-pound saddle and covers his feet or his fists with his pads. He uses his arms to catapult himself forward one arm length at a time. It's said that he can run a mile in an hour. Talk about adversity, right? You see, I think that part of this idea of praising God through our suffering is in part asking not asking, I should say, or asking less, why is this happening to me, which we do a whole lot, and more so about asking, how, God, how can you use this for your glory? How can you use me in some way to help someone else out? And I'm not sure what kind of suffering that you're going through or what you have been through. And I don't want to make light of any of those kinds of things. But there's something that we can learn in the scriptures about suffering. And it's that God can take whatever it is that you've been through or that you are going through. And not only can he use it to do things in us, but he can use you to give him glory and to spread his kingdom through it. And therefore, we can rejoice. You can praise God even when things are difficult. And even when you have to roll with the punches. I like using that phrase a lot. How many of you have heard that before? Roll with the punches. Most of you probably know that comes from boxing, right? This guy by the name of Jack Dempsey, one of the greatest boxers of all time, he developed what they call the Dempsey roll. If you don't know what that is, in boxing, when someone punches, right, if you go the same direction as the punch is heading, you can kind of roll and lessen the impact, right? And so it's a way that you can keep fighting so that you don't get damaged even more and you can move forward. You can continue to fight. That's why point number three, if you see in your bulletin there, we need to understand there's purpose in suffering. The apostles had been arrested, they'd been thrown in jail, they'd been flogged, yet the Bible says they kept rejoicing, they kept rolling with the punches. They had been counted worthy of suffering disgrace for Jesus' name. And then it says that they never stopped teaching and proclaiming the good news that Jesus is Christ. They never stopped, the Bible says. In fact, it would eventually cost every single one of those apostles their very lives. And in chapter 6 and 7, what we see is one of the best courtroom dramas unfold that we see in the entire New Testament. And it's centered on this guy by the name of Stephen. Stephen is one of the deacons in the church. And the church, it continued to grow with all of this persecution in spite of all their suffering. And with all the growth, they had more needs. And so the church decided, you know what we need? We need to appoint these leaders, these deacons, to come and serve in the church. I am so thankful. By the way, can you do me a favor? If you're a deacon this morning, would you just stand? Maybe if not just if you are a deacon, but if you have served as a deacon before, would you stand real quick? Come on. Yeah, all you guys, please, please. Look around. These are some of our deacons. We got some up at the balcony. Yeah. These are some of our church. You know, we talk about our elders. You see our elders sometimes. These are some of our other leaders in our church as our deacons. And so the church was growing. They needed these deacons who would serve. And guess what? The church grew even more because of the deacons. They were able to do more. And that just shows you a benefit of godly leadership in the church. God was able to do even more. Stephen was one of the first deacons selected by the early church. And because of their leadership, his leadership, it says the church should just begin to blow up. And they chose these God-fearing, Holy Spirit-filled leaders. It says of Stephen, he was full of grace and power. But remember what I said. If you make a big deal about Jesus, what's going to happen? You're going to get opposition. You're going to get opposition. You're going to face suffering. There began a bunch of false rumors surrounding Stephen. And this mob came about before the Sanhedrin. And they grabbed Stephen and they put him on trial. And as he's on trial, he's got this platform, right? So what do you do when you get a platform in life? You make a bigger deal about Jesus. That's what he does. He preaches this awesome sermon. I wish we could get into it, but we don't have time this morning. He preaches this awesome sermon. He essentially talks about how all the Old Testament, all the priests, all the kings, all the prophets, all the law, it all points to Jesus as Messiah. And he says, but yet you have betrayed and murdered the righteous one of God. It says in verse 54, chapter 7, when the members of the Sanhedrin heard this, they were furious. They gnashed their teeth at him. But Stephen, full of the Holy Spirit, looked up to heaven, saw the glory of God, and Jesus standing at the right hand of God. And it says, I see heaven open and the Son of Man standing at the right hand of God. This is very interesting. I just want to point this out before we close this morning. Most New Testament passages, when they talk about Jesus in heaven, it talks about him being seated at the right hand of God the Father, this place of authority and power. You never see an example except for this one of Jesus standing at the right hand of God. And a lot of scholars believe this is intentional because Jesus is standing in advocacy for Stephen as a faithful witness. And even though it doesn't explicitly kind of explain this, right, the image is powerfully communicating Christ's presence with Stephen in his suffering and even in his death. In other words, Stephen was never abandoned. Now, I don't want to leave Daniel 3 without some explanation. So if you rewind back, you remember the king, Nebuchadnezzar, he commands some of the strongest soldiers in his army to get Shadrach, Meshach, and Abednego, right? And they're going to throw them in this blazing furnace. So that's what they do. And in verse 24, it says the king, he leaps to his feet in amazement. And he asks everybody that's standing there, hey, wasn't there three guys that we threw in this furnace? And they're like, yeah. He's like, why am I seeing four? Look. You can see it yourself. There are four people in that fire, and one of them, he says, looks like the Son of God. You see, they were never abandoned. Now, if you fast forward back to Stephen in the book of Acts, he sees Jesus standing at the right hand of God the Father. It says in verse 57, at this, they covered their ears, the Sanhedrin, the religious leaders, and they're yelling at the top of their voices. They're trying to drown out this message of Jesus. And they all rushed at him, and they drag him out of the city, and they began to stone him. It says, meanwhile, the witnesses, they laid their coats at the feet of this young man named Saul. We're going to come back to him later on in a future message. But while they're stoning him, Stephen prayed. He says, Lord Jesus, receive my spirit. And then he fell on his knees and he cried out, Lord, do not hold this sin against them. Where have you heard that before? You know what Jesus said as he was on the cross? When he had said this, the Bible says he fell asleep. See, our fourth and final point this morning is God always has a plan for our suffering. I remember reading about these two English pastors by the name of Hugh Latimer and Nicholas Ridley. It's around the year 1555. They were condemned to be burned at the stake. You know why? Because they would not deny the truth of the gospel. And Queen Mary the First, man, during her reign, she was pretty.
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Hello and welcome to This Morning in the Country. I'm your host, Lori Nolly. Thank you for tuning in and joining me today. Today's going to be a different show. I'd like to dedicate this program to Ron and Mary Lou Rafferty. For 48 years, every Sunday morning, Ron Rafferty welcomed our community with the comforting sounds of gospel music, words of encouragement, and a message of faith that touched countless hearts. For many of us, Sunday mornings wasn't Sunday morning until we heard Ron's familiar voice. As families prepare for church, gathered around the breakfast table, or enjoyed a quiet morning at home, Ron and Mary Lou became a cherished part of our weekly tradition. Their dedication brought comfort during difficult times, joy during happy times, and hope when it was needed most. 48 years is more than a remarkable accomplishment. It's a legacy of faith, commitment, and selflessness to service of others. The seeds they have planted through music, scripture, and uplifting stories undoubtedly reached far beyond what they will ever know. Ron and Mary Lou, thank you for faithfully serving our community for nearly half a century. Thank you for sharing your gifts, your time, your hearts so generously. 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As you close this chapter, know that your impact will continue to live on in the hearts of those who faithfully tuned in every Sunday morning. While the airwaves may grow quieter, the memories you have created and the lives you have touched will never fade. May God richly bless you both with health, peace, and the joy that comes from knowing you have run your race faithfully and well. God bless you both. Here's a song that I think is very fitting for the ministry that Ron and Mary Lou shared. This is called Just One More Soul by Greater Vision.

0: And that was the Booth Brothers with Look For Me At Jesus' Feet. And before that, we heard Mercy Me with I Can Only Imagine. Stay tuned for more great gospel music coming up right after this short break.
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for 3 years I followed. I saw every wonder and sign. They say he has risen.

0: And that was George and Ashley Frederick with The Holy Hills of Heaven. And before that, we heard from Legacy 5 with What Kind of Man. Stay tuned. 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

0: And that was Whosoever Will by the Perrys. And before that, we heard from Brad Paisley with When We All Get to Heaven. I'm Lori Nolly. 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

0: And that was my grandfather Al Huber with The Old Rugged Cross. And before that, we heard Little Is Much When God Is In It by the Statler Brothers. I'm Lori Nolly. You're listening to This Morning in the Country. 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

0: This is Pastor Eric Gilbert, and I just want to take a moment to say thank you for tuning into our radio broadcast today. 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Lord, I ask you today to use this message, that God, it'll speak to our hearts. God, provoke each of us to our next step in you. Lord, may we know what it is to have a relationship with you as Lord and Savior.
1: The New Testament unfolds and a number of years pass. You get to the beginning of the book of Revelation. Jesus is walking through seven different churches, and to five of those churches, he points out what went wrong. Now, today, we're in the fifth week of this series. We're going to pick up those last two churches that Jesus addresses there at the beginning of the book of Revelation. They are known as Smyrna and Philadelphia. And through that, we're going to talk about what we can become. So first we looked at what God wants, and then we just acknowledged the reality, what went wrong. And now through these last two churches in the book of Revelation, we're going to talk about what we can become. Now, first we're going to talk about Smyrna, and then we're going to talk about Philadelphia. And I get it. Like when I say something like, we're going to talk about ancient churches, I think sometimes we can almost in our mind think, what does this have to do with me? How does this apply to my everyday life? Preacher, I came to church because I need my marriage fixed. I need to figure out how to parent my kids. I need to figure out how to get my finances straightened out. Well, what you might discover is that sometimes in the church world, we make the mistake of treating the symptom instead of curing the disease. And so part of what we're going to do today is not just evaluate the symptoms, we're going to evaluate the disease. And there are some things that we've looked at over the last 3 weeks about what went wrong. We're going to see what we can become. So those first five churches that we've looked at, Jesus walks through them basically is the picture that's painted in Scripture. And he points out things that he can commend. And then he points out things that he can correct. Now, what's interesting about these two churches we're talking about today is Jesus doesn't mention anything that needs to be corrected to either of them. He just mentions a number of things that he can commend. This first church, Smyrna, let me give you a little bit of background for it. It is recorded in Revelation chapter 2. It's given about three verses, basically verse 8 through verse 11 are the highlights of it. And Jesus tells them, I know your works. He tells them, I see that you're in tribulation. I see that you're battling poverty. But then he says, but I consider you to be rich. Interesting. A previous church, he told them, you consider yourself to be rich, but I consider you to be poor. So here he is commending them. And he goes on, he actually says to them, I know that there are Jews that are saying really rough things about you in your city. And he goes on to say, don't fear that, because what you're about to suffer as you continue to endure, even if it's prison or death, I will give you a crown of life as a result. So Smyrna is, at the time of this writing, an extremely prosperous city. It's known to be a beautiful city. It was located about 35 miles north of Ephesus in what is now today modern day Turkey. It was considered to be a wealthy port city on the Aegean Sea. And it's known for actually being a place of great architectural and city planning. It was considered in some ways to be the crown of Asia when it came to its beauty. It's economically strong. It's known for its trade. It's known for its commerce. It's actually known for its significant shipbuilding. But even in the first century, shortly after Jesus' death, burial, and resurrection, this place was still fiercely loyal to Rome. They had established an imperial cult, which basically meant that people who lived there, the majority, were not just worshiping a false god, they

Andy, that it's as though Satan himself is provoking them to their works against the church. And they're basically opposing the gospel. Now, the result of all of this, the political connection to religion with the worship of Caesar and the persecution that was coming through the Jewish population in this city, it results in most of the Christians, most of the members of this church being considered to be in poverty. They're in lots of tribulation. Their names are slandered in every direction. And later history confirms that this became so bad that they weren't just martyring average Christians. They were actually martyring the most influential of Christians. This is the place where that Polycarp was actually burned to death for refusing to say that Caesar is Lord. Now, remember that phraseology about how this was considered to be the crown of Asia's beauty? Well, one of the reasons for that is if you were in Smyrna and you're in the city and you look up at the hilltops that surround the city, you would have seen a number of temples to false gods, and specifically temples unto the worship of Caesar. And they were considered to be like a crown around the city, a crown of false god temples. Interesting that Jesus says to this church, these people who are surrounded by this crown of false god temples, be faithful unto death, and I will give you the crown of life. Now, we need to shift gears into something that's a little bit deeper here for a minute. Because there are some scholars, when they start trying to unpack what it is that Jesus is really trying to say to readers of the Bible about the church at Smyrna, they actually believe that it's possible that Smyrna is meant to be a picture of what the last days will look like. So maybe you've read the book of Revelation. Maybe you haven't. Many people consider it to be extremely complex. It's actually not. It's basically just seven things of seven. And it's Jesus' way of prophesying what the end of time is going to look like. Now, when you take the full context of the book of Revelation with other scriptures in the Bible that point to the end of times, you basically get a really clear picture of what is going to happen as time eventually comes to an end as we know it. Let me give you a little picture. There is, in the book of Revelation, this thing called a dragon. It is clearly Satan himself. And this dragon is given a figurative picture of calling forth beasts. One beast, the Bible says, comes out of the sea. The other beast, it says, comes out of the land. What those actually come to represent, the beast of the sea will be led by what we call in study of Scripture the Antichrist, and he will lead a political and an economical system. Then there's this beast that comes out of the land, and he will be a false prophet, and he will lead a religious system. And basically what happens in the last days is there's this political figure that speaks in such a way that everybody basically buys what he's selling. And they decide that he is the answer for the world's governmental problems. And he begins to not only solve political issues and bring peace where other people have never been able to do it, he also installs an economic system that every single person has to abide by. And ultimately, he becomes so potent in his power that if you don't use his system for the economy, you are not able to buy, you're not able to trade, you're not able to sell, you can in no way participate in the marketplace. On the other side, you got this false prophet that gets involved in the religious systems, and it seems like maybe even brings a one world religion, and he does miracles, so people start to believe that he actually knows what he's talking about. And he starts pointing to this political figure and says he is God made flesh in the earth. In other words, a false version of Jesus Christ. That's why he's called the Antichrist in theological study. And this false prophet is saying you do need to worship him. You do need to follow his economic system. Well, here's where it gets really concerning. If you don't do that, and one of the things you have to do according to Scripture, you'll have to take some kind of a mark in order to trade. We know it as 666. It is highly unlikely that it literally is the imprinting of 666. What most study of Scripture seems to conclude is that the number of man is six, and so there will be three

0: numerical systems connected to man, and you will have to have those numbers attached to you in some way to participate. Maybe it's a bank account. Maybe it's some kind of personal identification number. We don't know, but probably at least three of those is how some would view that. And so if you don't have that, you can't buy, you can't sell, you can't trade. And if you refuse it, Scripture's clear, you will actually be beheaded for standing against this leader and refusing to acknowledge him as Lord and God in the earth. Now, does that sound a little familiar to what we described with Smyrna? That they began to have a religious system that built temples that said the political leader is actually God and you should worship him. And what happened to the people in that city, specifically the church, is if they didn't participate, they were cut out, they became impoverished, and they were slandered. It's interesting to me how that the enemy tries to utilize things like that to get people to buy into something that God was never selling to start with. And so I want you to think about Smyrna as something that really gives us a prophetic picture. And there's a lot of controversy about whether or not Christians and the church will have to face these tribulation periods that are mentioned in the book of Revelation. And I will tell you, honestly, I've got a master's in practical theology. I'm finishing a doctorate in ministry. And some days I still wonder, are we taken out before any of it happens? Are we taken out in the middle of it? Does God remove us after it's all concluded? I don't know, but I'll tell you this. First load, I'm out of here. First load, get me out of here. I need an amen from somebody this morning. So I'm not here to evaluate what they would call pre-trib, mid-trib, post-trib. I'm just here to tell you, if you have to face it, you better be ready. And that's what Smyrna shows us, is how you overcome persecution that could lead to martyrdom and still stay faithful to Jesus Christ. Now, what I want to do at this moment is I want to transition you into talking about Philadelphia, because I think it helps us to really understand present circumstance. So Smyrna may be pointing to future circumstance. Philadelphia points to present circumstance. So let's read some verses. Revelation chapter 3, verse 7. Write to the angel of the church in Philadelphia. And thus says the Holy One, the one who has the key of David. I know your works. Look, I have placed before you an open door that no one can close, because you have little power, yet you have kept my word and you have not denied my name. Note this, I will make those from the synagogue of Satan, I will make them come and bow down at your feet, and they will know that I have loved you, because you have kept my command to endure. I will also keep you from the hour of testing that is going to come on the whole world to test those who live on the earth. I am coming soon. Now, we like verse 10 based on what we were just talking about, right? Some of you are still with me. Verse 11, I'm coming soon. Hold on to what you have so that no one takes your crown. Let anyone who has ears to hear listen to what the Spirit says to the churches. So I gave you context for Smyrna. Let me give you context for Philadelphia. I think in order to feel the weight of Jesus' words, you have to understand the setting of this church. Philadelphia was considered to be a gateway city. And so it basically is a city that is set up to become a gateway to the rest of culture at that time, so that Greek language and Greek culture could be furthered. Now, it's basically a missionary outpost for Greek language and Greek culture. It's positioned at the mouth of a great valley, and its influence on behalf of the Greeks was going far beyond its walls. Interesting, if you notice, Jesus said to the church there, I have placed before you an open door. It's possible that what Jesus was saying is that this open door is not to spread Greek culture, it is to spread the gospel. It seems that what Jesus is implying is that the world government set up something to accomplish one task, but I'm about to take what the enemy meant for evil and use it for my good. Now, what's further interesting is that Philadelphia was an earthquake city. And actually, AD 17, it experienced an earthquake that basically destroyed it. And the aftershocks continued for years. And even as they were trying to rebuild it, people were so scared of this earthquake that they wouldn't move back into the city. Some of them lived outside the city because of the fear of the earthquake that had happened. Now, interesting, Jesus speaks to these people and promises stabilization. He said, I will make you a pillar in the temple of my God, and you will never go out again. Interesting. A place that was known for being shaken, Jesus says, I promise you eternal stability. But the thing that really sticks out that you can't overlook is Jesus says to this church, you have little power. You're not large. You're not wealthy. You're not influential. And Jesus says, you have little power, but you've not denied my name, and you have kept my word. Think about it. Little power. It almost sounds like it's a slight. It almost sounds like that in some way that Jesus is taking a shot at him. You got little power. But what I want to show you is that Jesus is actually about to reveal to these people that if you will be faithful, you will be fruitful. What he's going to show them is that your faithfulness is not based upon the power you have in this world. It's based upon the power that you have from out of this world. Revelation chapter 3, verse 8, I know your works. Look, I have placed before you an open door that no one can close, but because you have little power, yet you have kept my word and you have not denied my name. I want you to understand something. Little power, when Jesus says this, is a commendation, not a criticism. Jesus doesn't say this to shame them. He says it to celebrate them. To a city that is shaken by earthquakes, to a church that is pressured by culture, and Christians that are marginalized by society, that Jesus is pointing out to them that the church didn't have to have influence, it didn't have to have wealth, and it didn't have to have political standing in order to be effective. Jesus is saying you're small, you're weak, and you're overlooked, but this is not a critique, it is a compliment. Why? Because political weakness didn't disqualify them, it actually set them up to display God's strength. The world celebrates size and speed and spectacle, but God celebrates surrender. And I want you to think about this. Eugene Peterson makes a beautiful statement about this thing called discipleship. He says, discipleship is nothing but a long obedience in the same direction. Think about this with me for a moment. You are moved by the gospel of Jesus Christ to accept Jesus as your Savior and to acknowledge Him as your Lord. At that moment, you have an opportunity to be what the Bible says is born again. Old things pass away, everything becomes new. You come out of that birth canal a babe in Christ, spiritually immature, but you start crawling and then you start walking and eventually you start running. And what you're doing the entire time is continuing to follow Jesus Christ. Our issue is that we think once we begin to follow Jesus, there's never going to be a problem, there's never going to be a trial, and that we're always going to have this influence over anything that would come against us. And yet what Jesus is pointing out is that sometimes on this path of following Him, there is going to be open doors, and at other times there is going to be closed doors. That means sometimes you get to take the short path, and other times you got to take the long way around. And if you'll just keep being faithful, he says, I'll see to it that you'll be fruitful. Warren Wiersbe, a great theologian and commentator, says this, when God opens a door, we must walk through it. When God closes a door, we must accept it by faith. So imagine that you're following Jesus, and there's going to be moments where the pathway runs into a wall, and maybe the enemy even placed the wall there, and you would expect that God would just open the door and make the pathway a little bit easier. But the Lord may say to you this go round, you're not going to get the door open because there's something I need to teach you in the journey that you're not ready for at this particular stage. Other moments, you're going to get there and you're going to open the door and you're going to realize, wow, I didn't expect that to be on the other side. And it's going to look like a bunch of hell in the hallway on the way to the next door. And you're going to have the faith to go through in spite of what you see standing there staring at you. That's what happened to the Israelites when they went into the promised land. God said, you can have it. It was an open door. They saw giants eating their grapes, milk, and honey, and they decided they were going to run away scared. I believe God is speaking to his church in such a time as this. If the door's closed, accept it, and if it's open, run through it with the unction of the Holy Spirit over your life, because faithfulness is never measured by the summary of what you possess. It is measured by your willingness to surrender to God's path. God delights to take little power and turn it into lasting impact. He'll take Gideon's 300 men and whip an army of thousands. He'll take David's sling and a stone and take the head off of a giant. He'll take a widow's mite and say, this is the greatest generosity I've seen among all these people. Why? Because God's power is perfected in weakness. Don't be intimidated by what you perceive to be little power. Well, I don't have enough followers. I don't have enough friends. I don't have enough influence. Nobody knows my name. I don't have fame. I don't have popularity. I don't have enough money in the bank. Sounds to me like you are a perfect candidate for God to show up, show out, and show off through. The world is interested in bigger, faster, louder, but God's kingdom simply says, be faithful. And faithfulness is steady. Faithfulness is sometimes quiet. Faithfulness is always consistent, and faithfulness is often unrecognized, yet it produces fruit that spectacle never can. There is something fruitful that comes from the faithful mother who prays over her children every day. There is something fruitful that comes from the faithful person of generosity that continues to be consistent in supporting the work of God in the earth. And I think sometimes we look at our lives, and because the enemy convinces us that we have little power, we think there's no reason to be faithful. What good is it going to do anyway? After we celebrated our church's 25-year anniversary on Wednesday night, I happened to see this little thing online, and it said, you can throw a bucket of water on a rock, and it amounts to nothing. But you can let a drip of water hit that rock, and it'll eventually cut a hole. And I sent it to my kids and I said, that is the story of Three Trees Church. It's just drip, drip, drip, drip. Just keep showing up. Just keep showing up. You may not be this and you may not be that. Just keep showing up. Drip. I don't know who I'm trying to help this morning. Drip. A drip can start a flood. Can I get a witness from somebody? And so sometimes you just feel like you're making the mistake of being so concerned about all the things you don't have instead of celebrating what you do have. And that God said, if you will be faithful over a few things, I will make you ruler over many. And so I just need to ask somebody this morning, where do we feel small? Go for you. Where do we feel small? Where do we feel unseen? Where do we feel insignificant? That, can you think with me for a second that might be exactly where God is most glorified? And so in your life, are you chasing an impression or obedience? Are you trying to be noticed? Or are you simply trying to be faithful? Because what you're about to further see with this church in Philadelphia is that one quiet, faithful act that you can commit to, whether it be prayer, service, giving, or obedience. Can I just ask you to contemplate this with me? That you're not doing it to impress others, but you're doing it to please Jesus. It seems like, who would ever notice my prayer? Who would ever notice my serving? Who would ever notice my generosity? Who would ever notice my obedience? Does it really matter if anybody notices it so long as it pleases Jesus? And we're looking for the plaque. We're looking for the award. I'm telling you, I could preach right now. Might even preach to myself a little bit and y'all could say amen. But here we are. Here's what we got to learn. Endurance will lead to godly elevation. Endurance. Endurance is something that is missing in the modern church. And Jesus commended it in the church at Philadelphia, but I'm afraid he might have to correct it in the modern church. I want you to see this verse, Revelation 3:9. Note this. I will make those from the synagogue of Satan come and bow down at your feet, and they will know that I have loved you. Man, let that sink in. The people who have pressed you down, Jesus says, I'm going to make bow down. Because you have kept my command to endure. He says, that's why I'm going to do it. All those people that were trying to put their thumb on you, all those people that were trying to slander you and persecute you and take advantage, Jesus says, I'm going to make them bow down to you simply because you endured. But I will also keep you from this further hour of testing that's going to come to the whole world. You need to understand, when you read the Bible, endurance is expected. Matthew 24, Jesus said, those that endure to the end, the same shall be saved. James chapter 1, we're told, consider it a great joy, brothers and sisters, whenever you experience various trials, because you know that your testing of faith produces endurance. And let endurance have its full effect so that you may be mature, complete, and lacking nothing. One of the greatest issues, I think, sometimes even in modern parenting, even from a Christian perspective, is we never want our kids to experience any suffering, and we are raising a generation that doesn't know how to endure. I ain't going to get no help. God doesn't call us to start well. He calls us to finish well. And endurance isn't developed in comfort. It is forged in difficulty. Endurance, it's a mark of true faith. In 2 Timothy 2:12, we're told, if we endure, we shall also reign with Christ. If we deny him, he will also deny us. What's it saying? It's saying that to keep from denying him, you got to endure. Endurance, the Bible says, is even rewarded by God. James 1:12, blessed is the one who endures trials, because when he has stood the test, he will receive the crown of life that God has promised to those who love him. If you endure trials, God will entrust you with triumphs. A lot of us never get the triumph because we don't want the trial. And most of us forget, myself included, miracles start with problems. And so it leads me to just ask this question this morning: where do I need to stand firm? Like, where do I need to make my back like a T-rail and endure, so that God can see the humility associated with the endurance result in exaltation that he can use for the open door to glorify his name? It leads me to the third thing I would show you out of this text this morning, is this: that when grace comes to the church, it leads to grit. Grace produces grit. Grace produces grit. Revelation 3:11, Jesus said, I'm coming soon. I want you to say this next part out loud with me. Ready, begin. Come on, even if you're in church online, hold on to what you have. Anybody got something worth holding on to? Your faith is worth holding on to. Your consistency is worth holding on to. He said, hold on to it so that no one takes your crown. Anybody ever just feel like quitting? Well, there went the honesty in the room. I mean, do you ever just feel like quitting? I mean, it's a reality. I think we all battle it. We all deal with it. I could take some time and tell you multiple stories of intending to quit. I could take you back 25 years and show you that 2 or 3 years into this thing, just feeling like, man, I don't know what I'm doing. I'm no good at this. There's little power. We should just quit. My dad, I don't think he's ever sent a card in his life other than this particular one. He wrote me a card. It showed up in the mail. I went to get it. I opened it up. It was a guy climbing a mountain, and you could tell he was struggling. You could tell he looked like he was thinking about quitting. And then he opened it up. Inside the word said, when the going gets tough, just imagine the view from the top.
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0: ABC News. I'm Brian Clark. It's happened before and it's happened again. President Trump's reversed the plan for a large-scale strike on Iran. ABC's Matt Rivers is in Amman, Jordan.
1: Trump posting online, "I have agreed for the future benefit of the world and likewise the survival of a successful and prosperous Iran to cancel the attacks, subject to being able to rapidly make a deal." He goes on to say any deal would include reopening the Strait of Hormuz and the end of what he calls the Iranian nuclear threat.
0: Police in Twin Falls, Idaho tell ABC three people died, five were injured in Saturday's shooting at an In-N-Out Burger, but it's not clear if the shooters included in that figure. Police have not identified the shooter or a motive. At least 5,000 structures in Spokane, Washington were threatened by wildfires on Saturday. Buildings were destroyed, but authorities have not yet determined how many. The governor activated the National Guard to assist firefighters. This is ABC News.
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7: Here's your Q104 forecast. High temperatures reach up to 77 today under mainly cloudy skies with a chance of thunderstorms. Southwest winds, 5 to 10 miles an hour. Slight chance of thunderstorms and foggy tonight. Lows level off around 66, mainly cloudy. Slight chance for showers with fog early tomorrow. High temperatures reach up to 80, partly cloudy skies. That's your local forecast update. I'm meteorologist Ray Miller from the Q104 Weather Center. Right now, 72.
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in a lot of different places around the country. Yeah, heat waves are happening. It's the hottest. Oh, it's one of the hottest summers on record. Yeah, that's true. Look it up. Yeah, Taylor Swift coming up. Bruno Mars on the way. Ariana Grande. Ah, her new album just dropped this weekend. Petal. Mm-hmm. I hate that I made you love me right now.

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0: All right, let's talk about the price of love. 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
9: Here's your Q104 forecast. High temperatures reach up to 77 today under mainly cloudy skies with a chance of thunderstorms. Southwest winds, 5 to 10 miles an hour. Slight chance of thunderstorms and foggy tonight. Lows level off around 66, mainly cloudy. Slight chance for showers with fog early tomorrow. High temperatures reach up to 80, partly cloudy skies. That's your local forecast update. I'm meteorologist Ray Miller from the Q104 Weather Center. Right now, 72.
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0: Remember that TV show, Where in the World is Carmen Sandiego? Well, yeah, I like to do Where in the World is Somber. Okay, Somber next weekend, going to be in Oslo, Norway. He's got a show in Denmark sold out, and Helsinki, Finland. That's right. He's overseas doing his thing. A lot of big, gigantic Somber fans over there. It's Jerry Dixon. More music coming up. Stay there.
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1: ABC News, I'm Brian Clark. At least 600 buildings were damaged or destroyed by the fires in Spokane, Washington, that have burned about 5,400 acres. ABC's Alex Stone is there with more.
2: Spokane seeing massive plumes of smoke billowing over mountains and neighborhoods. Thick gray clouds covering the skies as air crews desperately try to combat the flames from above.
1: Police in Twin Falls, Idaho tell ABC three people were killed and five were hurt in a shooting at an In-N-Out restaurant on Saturday. It's not clear if that figure includes the shooter in the number killed. Authorities have not yet determined a motive. President Trump said that he's holding off on new strikes against Iran because Mideast allies have reached the parameters of a deal to end the war. It's not clear what that deal would look like. Spider-Man Brand New Day recorded the second best North American box office opening weekend ever, taking in $355 million. This is ABC News.
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8: 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The family has launched a GoFundMe campaign. A man found not guilty by reason of insanity for killing 6-year-old Logan. Ronald Exantis was released from prison this week after serving 10 years. 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New Kentucky law will fundamentally change how public schools teach kids how to read.
9: House Bill 253 requires all Kentucky school districts to begin phasing out memorization-based 3-cueing reading methods by 2029, replacing them with phonics-based instruction that teaches students how letters are linked to sounds. The legislation also prohibits schools from entering non-disclosure agreements when investigating teacher misconduct involving minors.
8: Travis Laird reporting, and I'm Matt Reese.
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13: Here's your Q104 forecast. Mainly cloudy this afternoon with a chance of thunderstorms. High of 77, winds out of the southwest, 5 to 10 miles an hour. Slight chance of thunderstorms with fog in spots tonight. Lows level off around 66. Mainly cloudy skies expected. A mix of clouds and sun with fog early tomorrow. Slight chance for showers. High temperatures reach up to 80. That's your local forecast update. I'm meteorologist Ray Miller from the Q104 Weather Center. Right now, it's 70 degrees.
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They go music from Alex Warren. What a story behind Alex Warren. Yeah. Incredible journey from his childhood tragedy and homelessness to social media stardom, big breakout global music career. Yeah, do the research on him. He's a good one. Yeah. All right, Jerry Dixon. Got Maroon 5 coming up. Sabrina Carpenter is on the way. Hoobastank. It's The Reason.

0: All right, if you're looking for something new to download this weekend, I've got it for you. Ariana Grande, her new album, Petal. Yeah, available to download. Go out and get it. Get the CD. Put your hands on it. Whatever you need to do, you need to do it. The brand new album, Petal, from Ariana Grande, finally here for us to enjoy.
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0: All right, and more people news. Don't let people put you down for having a cluttered car. Yeah, I've got one, okay? According to psychology, people who rarely clean their cars are more creative. A rarely cleaned car indicates traits like creativity, open-mindedness, and a focus on experiences over appearances. Oh, yeah. Okay, I get that. But you got to clean your car every once in a while. I'm not getting in.
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6: Here's your Q104 forecast. Mainly cloudy this afternoon with a chance of thunderstorms. High of 77, winds out of the southwest, 5 to 10 miles an hour. Slight chance of thunderstorms with fog in spots tonight. Lows level off around 66. Mainly cloudy skies expected. A mix of clouds and sun with fog early tomorrow. Slight chance for showers. High temperatures reach up to 80. That's your local forecast update. I'm meteorologist Ray Miller from the Q104 Weather Center. Currently 73.
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0: There you go. Olivia Rodrigo, Drop Dead, Jerry Dixon, Inside Your Weekend. Thank you for making us part of it. More hits all weekend long. We are your weekend soundtrack. First weekend of August already. Yeah, loving that. More on the way. Stay there.
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1: ABC News, I'm Chuck Severson. Over 5,000 acres have burned from three fires in Spokane, Washington. Officials estimate at least 600 structures have been damaged or destroyed. In Washington State, ABC's Alex Stone.
2: A towering plume of smoke over Spokane as flames moved around the metro area. Three separate fires burning at the same time, all pushed by strong wind. The governor declaring a state of emergency, issuing a burn ban through September, and activating the National Guard to support firefighters.
1: Fire threat spreads to Minnesota. Police confirmed three people were killed and another five were injured when a gunman opened fire outside a fast food restaurant yesterday in Twin Falls, Idaho. Police say the suspected shooter died. Saudi Arabia's state-run news agency reports that the country's ruler, Crown Prince Mohammed bin Salman, spoke with President Trump by phone to urge de-escalation and diplomacy with Iran. This is ABC News.
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8: Here's your Q104 forecast. Chance for storms this afternoon, otherwise partly cloudy. High of 77, southwest winds, 5 to 10 miles an hour. Slight chance of thunderstorms and foggy tonight. Lows level off around 66. Mainly cloudy skies expected. A mix of clouds and sun with fog early tomorrow. Slight chance of rain showers. High of 80. That's your local forecast update. I'm meteorologist Ray Miller from the Q104 Weather Center. Currently 73.

Tame Impala with the Jenny remix of Dracula. Jerry Dixon inside of it right now. Macklemore and Ryan Lewis coming up. Man, I would love for those two to get back together. Stop fighting and get back together. Benson Boone coming up. Also, Evanescence. It's Bring Me to Life.

0: Gosling officially joining the Marvel Cinematic Universe as Ghost Rider. Yeah. No more Nicolas Cage.
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0: 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Well, here's a question for you. How many times in his and her life does the average person fall in love? Well, most people experience passionate love only once or twice in their lifetime. 28% have been passionately in love once, and 30% twice. 17% report three experiences, and 11% four. 14% say they have never fallen in love. If you have fallen in love more than four times, you might have a problem. All right? I'm just letting you know.
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7: Here's your Q104 forecast. Chance for storms this afternoon, otherwise partly cloudy. High of 77, southwest winds, 5 to 10 miles an hour. Slight chance of thunderstorms and foggy tonight. Lows level off around 66. Mainly cloudy skies expected. A mix of clouds and sun with fog early tomorrow. Slight chance of rain showers. High of 80. That's your local forecast update. I'm meteorologist Ray Miller from the Q104 Weather Center. Currently 73.
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0: There you go. Some Taylor Swift for you Swifties out there. Yeah. Jerry Dixon here. You know what? We haven't seen any photos yet from the Taylor Swift wedding. A lot of people are going online, a lot of people who were there going online and describing the wedding and how beautiful it was, but still no photos yet. Wow. I like that. All right. Jerry Dixon coming back. More on the way.
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hate to give the satisfaction asking how you're doing now. How's the castle built of people you pretend to care about? Just what you wanted. Look at you, cool guy, you got it. I see the parties and diamonds. Sometimes when I close my eyes, 6 months of torture, you sold to some forbidden paradise. I loved you truly.

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1: ABC News, I'm Chuck Sievertson. Mideast allies pressure, notably from Saudi Arabia's leader, lead President Trump to call off attacks on Iran. This after Iran makes threats of counterattacks on U.S. allies. ABC's Matt Rivers and Amman Jordan.
2: Trump posting online, I have agreed for the future benefit of the world and likewise the survival of a successful and prosperous Iran to cancel the attacks, subject to being able to rapidly make a deal. He goes on to say any deal would include reopening the Strait of Hormuz and the end of what he calls the Iranian nuclear threat.
1: Israel says it has problems with the Hamas disarmament deal. Three fires in Spokane, Washington have burned over 5,000 acres. Officials estimate at least 600 structures have been damaged or destroyed. The fires have cut power to thousands. Police confirmed three people were killed. Another five were injured when a gunman opened fire outside a fast food restaurant yesterday in Twin Falls, Idaho. Police say the suspected shooter died. This is ABC News.
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4: Here's your Q104 forecast. Chance for storms this afternoon, otherwise partly cloudy. High of 77, southwest winds, 5 to 10 miles an hour. Slight chance of thunderstorms and foggy tonight. Lows level off around 66. Mainly cloudy skies expected. A mix of clouds and sun with fog early tomorrow. Slight chance of rain showers. High of 80. That's your local forecast update. I'm meteorologist Ray Miller from the Q104 Weather Center. Currently 72.
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They go from Colorado Springs, Colorado. That's where they started, yeah. One Republic, Need Your Love. It's Jerry Dixon, got the weekend, Inside Your Weekend. Also, Somber is coming up. It's Matchbox 20 right now. Bent.

0: Big congratulations going out to Ella Langley, breaking a record, breaking a Mariah Carey record on the Billboard Hot 100. Ella's Choosing Texas, 15 weeks on the Hot 100 charts at number one, becoming the longest running number one by a woman this century, surpassing Mariah Carey's We Belong Together.
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0: All right, you guys are going to love this one, all right? Having a hard time paying attention? Well, put down the Whopper, all right? The results of a study showed that even if a person eats healthy but slightly increases their intake of junk food, their attention span, the length of time they can focus on any activity without getting distracted, will shrink considerably. So there you go. If you're having trouble paying attention, stop eating junk food.
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8: Here's your Q104 forecast. Chance for storms this afternoon, otherwise partly cloudy. High of 77, southwest winds, 5 to 10 miles an hour. Slight chance of thunderstorms and foggy tonight. Lows level off around 66. Mainly cloudy skies expected. A mix of clouds and sun with fog early tomorrow. Slight chance of rain showers. High of 80. That's your local forecast update. I'm meteorologist Ray Miller from the Q104 Weather Center. Currently 77.
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0: Can we make a star?
1: Mumford and Sons featuring Hozier. That's right. They're together. A Rubber Band Man. It's Jerry Dixon wrapping things up for your Sunday. Have yourself a great Sunday night. You know, do something great today. Mm-hmm. Also, we're going to see you next weekend. And the hits continue right here. So stick around.
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3: 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Participants can only win one contest prize per person every 30 days. Winners must appear in person with proper positive legal identification to claim any prize Monday through Friday, excluding holidays, within 30 days, or the prize will be forfeited. Prizes will not be mailed or delivered. Any winner under the age of 18 must be accompanied by a parent or legal guardian. No trade or cash equivalent will be awarded for any contest prize. Any person or persons found to be in violation of these contest rules before, during, or after their respective contest or giveaway will be disqualified and will not be eligible for future contests or giveaways.
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1: ABC News, I'm Chuck Severson. Iranian state media report that the country's foreign minister says negotiations with Oman on the Strait of Hormuz are in their final stages. Mideast allies pressured President Trump to call off attacks on Iran, this after Iran made threats of counterattacks. Israel says it has problems with the Hamas disarmament deal. ABC's Matt Rivers.
2: Israel says it won't withdraw until Hamas completely disarms, but Hamas says it won't disarm until Israeli troops leave, stop bombing, and allow more humanitarian aid in. So clearly mediators have a lot of work left ahead of them to convince both sides to do all of those things simultaneously.
1: Three fires in Spokane, Washington have burned over 5,000 acres. Officials estimate at least 600 structures have been damaged or destroyed. Police confirmed three people were killed, another five were injured when a gunman opened fire outside a fast food restaurant yesterday in Twin Falls, Idaho. Police say the suspect shooter died. This is ABC News.
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7: 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Always keeping you weather aware.
8: Here's your Q104 forecast. Sunshine mixed with clouds at times this afternoon with a chance for storms. Highs level off around 77. Winds out of the southwest, 5 to 10 miles an hour. Slight chance for storms. Tonight lows dip down to about 66. Mainly cloudy with fog. A blend of clouds and sun with fog in spots early tomorrow. Slight chance of rain showers. Daytime highs approaching 80. That's your local forecast update. I'm meteorologist Ray Miller from the Q104 Weather Center. Right now, it's 72 degrees.
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0: Post Malone, Morgan Wallen, and I need some help. And, you know, Post Malone helping out with Sesame Street recently, giving them a little help as well. Hey, stick around. 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

0: That's Niall Horan. Tastes so good. Randy, I'm with you. 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I don't know about that one. On the way, Imagine Dragons.
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6: Here's your Q104 forecast. Sunshine mixed with clouds at times this afternoon with a chance for storms. Highs level off around 77. Winds out of the southwest, 5 to 10 miles an hour. Slight chance for storms. Tonight, lows dip down to about 66. Mainly cloudy with fog. A blend of clouds and sun with fog in spots early tomorrow. Slight chance of rain showers. Daytime highs approaching 80. That's your local forecast update. I'm meteorologist Ray Miller from the Q104 Weather Center. Right now, it's 75 degrees.
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0: Alex Warren and Fever Dream. Before that, heard from Olivia Dean, who's been at Lollapalooza. Big week for her, too. Album Art of Loving is out right now as well. Randy, I'm with you. Hope you are having a good Sunday and a great weekend. Harry Styles coming up next.
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1: ABC News, I'm Chuck Severson. Three fires in Spokane, Washington have burned over 5,000 acres. Officials estimate at least 600 structures have been damaged or destroyed. Fire crews are fighting fires in Central California. PG&E's Jeff Smith says they're monitoring whether any power lines should be de-energized.
2: Vegetation does not take a long time to dry out, and when you have that dry vegetation, it always increases the possibility of wildfires.
1: Iran's foreign minister says negotiations with Oman on the Strait of Hormuz are in their final stages, but there are no details yet. That from Iranian state media. Mideast allies pressured President Trump to call off attacks on Iran, this after Iran made threats of counterattacks. Senator Bernie Moreno, in a video on X today, said his former son-in-law and fellow Ohio lawmaker, Congressman Max Miller, should not be serving in the House and should seek professional help. Miller defending himself against allegations of domestic abuse. This is ABC News.
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4: Here's your Q104 forecast. Storms likely this afternoon. Otherwise, sunshine mixed with clouds at times. Daytime highs approaching 78. Southwest winds 5 to 10 miles an hour. Partly cloudy skies and foggy tonight. Slight chance of thunderstorms. Lows dip down to about 66. Mainly cloudy skies with fog early tomorrow. Slight chance for showers, 81. That's your local forecast update. I'm meteorologist Ray Miller from the Q104 Weather Center. Currently, it's 72 degrees.
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0: Backstreet Boys and Bottle Up from Paw Patrol. The Dino movie going to be in theaters August 14th. You know that was co-written by Ed Sheeran as well. Speaking of which, we got Ed and Bad Habits next.
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10: Here's your Q104 forecast. Storms likely this afternoon, otherwise sunshine mixed with clouds at times. Daytime highs approaching 78, southwest winds 5 to 10 miles an hour. Partly cloudy skies and foggy tonight. Slight chance of thunderstorms. Lows dip down to about 66. Mainly cloudy skies with fog early tomorrow. Slight chance for showers, 81. That's your local forecast update. I'm meteorologist Ray Miller from the Q104 Weather Center. Currently, it's 72 degrees.
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0: And as Teddy swims and lose control. All right, let's talk about deal breakers in relationships. A new study about sleeping habits and why they are a big deal breaker in relationships. They say that 1 in 5 people that have broken up over snoring. Yeah. And the other one is when the partner steals the covers at night. And you don't get your blanket. I get that. I understand. Deal breaker. Yay? Nay? It's hard to get your sleep, right? Out of the way, Benson Boone.
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1: ABC News, I'm Chuck Sievertson. Negotiations with Oman concerning the Strait of Hormuz are in their final stages, says Iran's foreign minister, but there are no details yet. That reported by the government media in that country. Mideast allies pressured President Trump to call off attacks on Iran. ABC's Matt Rivers in Jordan.
2: Trump posting online, I have agreed for the future benefit of the world and likewise the survival of a successful and prosperous Iran to cancel the attacks, subject to being able to rapidly make a deal. He goes on to say any deal would include reopening the Strait of Hormuz and the end of what he calls the Iranian nuclear threat.
1: Three fires in Spokane, Washington have destroyed or damaged at least 600 structures, officials say, with hundreds more threatened. Senator Bernie Moreno in a video on X said his former son-in-law and fellow Ohio lawmaker Congressman Max Miller should not be serving in the House and should seek professional help. Miller defending himself against allegations of domestic abuse. This is ABC News.
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8: Political jabs flew at the 146th annual Fancy Farm Picnic in Western Kentucky. Senator Rand Paul mocked Democrats and argued legislative Republicans are driving the state's economy. While Congressman Andy Barr promoted his U.S. Senate bid, Governor Andy Beshear missed the picnic to attend his son's baseball tournament, but responded on social media, responding to Paul's criticism by pointing out that Senator Mitch McConnell has not been seen in public for 50 days following his hospitalization. And in Northern Kentucky, a major flavoring and ingredients manufacturer is expanding its Erlanger headquarters. ADM subsidiary Wild Flavors has announced a $16.2 million investment to add 14,000 square feet to its manufacturing campus. Company leaders say the expansion will boost production of naturally derived food colorings and expand tri-state manufacturing capacity. I'm Brady Hopkins.
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11: Here's your Q10 forecast. Chance for storms this afternoon. Otherwise, partly cloudy skies. Daytime highs approaching 78. Winds out of the west, 5 to 10 miles an hour. Slight chance of thunderstorms with fog in spots tonight. Lows around 66. Partly cloudy skies. Slight chance for showers with fog early tomorrow. Daytime highs approaching 81. Cloudy skies with a few peaks of sun. That's your local forecast update. I'm meteorologist Ray Miller from the Q104 Weather Center. Right now, 73.
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0: That is Ella Langley, and she's in Texas, who dropped out of college at Auburn and moved to Nashville to get it all started. Said that she saved her tip jars, too, you know, when she was gigging at first, at $100 increments and kept that last one. And now she's made it, definitely. On the way, Taylor Swift.
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0: 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Hey, if you have a sister, today is National Sisters Day. So remember your sister, the one that knows you through and through. 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
9: Here's your Q104 forecast. Chance for storms this afternoon, otherwise partly cloudy skies. Daytime highs approaching 78, winds out of the west, 5 to 10 miles an hour. Slight chance of thunderstorms with fog in spots tonight. Lows around 66. Partly cloudy skies. Slight chance for showers with fog early tomorrow. Daytime highs approaching 81. Cloudy skies with a few peaks of sun. That's your local forecast update. I'm meteorologist Ray Miller from the Q104 Weather Center. Right now, 73.
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0: That is the band Camino and Holly from Memphis, Tennessee, now in Nashville. And their new album just released a couple of months ago. So nice to see and hear these guys back on the radio again. On the way, Weezer.
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1: ABC News, I'm Chuck Sievertson. Update of the mass shooting at a fast food restaurant in Twin Falls, Idaho yesterday. Three people were killed and another five were injured. Police Chief Matthew Hicks this afternoon.
2: At this time, we can confirm that the suspect, 24-year-old Chad Williams, is deceased from a self-inflicted gunshot wound.
1: Police say an off-duty officer and a citizen were there and armed and returned fire, and say that that drove the shooter away from the scene, preventing further casualties. No word about a motive. Iran government media saying the Iranian foreign minister phoned U.S. allies in the Mideast, warning them about any new U.S. attacks, and apparently got those allies to pressure President Trump to stop them, as Trump says he called them off on the urging of regional allies, and saying he insists on Iran approving a deal quickly. Three fires in Spokane, Washington have burned at least 600 structures, with hundreds more threatened, officials say. This is ABC News.
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9: Here's your Q104 forecast. Slight chance of thunderstorms with fog in spots tonight. Otherwise, partly cloudy skies. Lows dip down to about 66. Winds out of the northwest, around 5 miles an hour. Cloudy skies with a few peaks of sun with fog in spots early tomorrow. Slight chance for showers. High temperatures reach up to 81. Mainly clear tomorrow night, 64. That's your local forecast update. I'm meteorologist Ray Miller from the Q104 Weather Center. Right now, 73.
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is Gracie Abrams, Hit the Wall, from her third studio album called Daughter from Hell. Randy N., hope you're having a good Sunday. Here's Clarity with Zed and Foxes.

0: Rhone, Pink Pony Club. Before that, some Nickelback. Their new album due out in October called Everything Under the Sun. So look forward to hearing a lot more from those guys, too. Hey, stay close. Listen to this lineup. Usher with Pitbull. Ariana Grande coming up. And Ed Sheeran teaming up with Martin Garrix.
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0: That is Martin Garrix and Ed Sheeran and Repeat It. 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Pretty fun. 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
6: Here's your Q104 forecast. Slight chance for drizzle with fog in spots tonight. Otherwise, partly cloudy skies. Lows dip down to about 66. Winds out of the north, around 5 miles an hour. Slight chance of rain showers with fog in spots early tomorrow. Daytime highs approaching 81. Cloudy skies with a few peaks of sun. Tomorrow night, lows around 64. That's your local forecast update. I'm meteorologist Ray Miller from the Q104 Weather Center. Right now, it's 73 degrees.
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0: That is Teddy Swims, Mr. Know-It-All. Before that, Billie Eilish, you know, she's got her new fragrance out called Eilish Intense, and it's available all over the place if you have a big Billie Eilish fan. At Ulta, I saw Sephora, JCPenney, many other locations as well. So check it out. She's got her whole new line out. Stay close for Taylor Swift and Benson Boone.
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1: ABC News, I'm Wayne Cabot.
2: I have never abused our daughter.
1: Ohio Representative Max Miller responding to Ohio Senator Bernie Moreno, his father-in-law, who says Miller is violent, mentally unfit, and needs to resign now.
2: Every one of these allegations traces back to a single source, my former wife.
1: A second woman also accuses the congressman of being physically abusive, former Trump press secretary Stephanie Grisham. Pacific Gas and Electric may have to cut power in parts of Central California and the Sierra Nevada to let crews deal with out-of-control wildfires. Fires in eastern Washington state have tens of thousands of families out of their homes. Iran says the reason President Trump called off weekend attacks is because Iran convinced U.S. allies to dissuade Trump or else they would attack them too. Investigators believe Iran could be behind attacks on water plants in a number of states over the past week. This is ABC News.
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8: Here's your Q104 forecast. Slight chance for drizzle with fog in spots tonight. Otherwise, partly cloudy skies. Lows dip down to about 66. Winds out of the north, around 5 miles an hour. Slight chance of rain showers with fog in spots early tomorrow. Daytime highs approaching 81. Cloudy skies with a few peaks of sun. Tomorrow night, lows around 64. That's your local forecast update. I'm meteorologist Ray Miller from the Q104 Weather Center. Right now, it's 70 degrees.
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It's Zara Larson, Midnight Sun, Randy in with you. Sunday, a lot of people getting ready for back to school, huh? As you're out shopping, keep it right here with some of the best music, including One Republic.

0: That's Bruno. I just might. Some of the influences for him are Michael Jackson, James Brown, and Elvis. I'm surprised Prince isn't in that one as well. You know, speaking of Prince, I saw Purple Rain going to Broadway. That would be great to see. Hey, stick around. Got some Three Doors Down coming up.
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0: That is somber and homewrecker. Lollapalooza in Chicago. 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Man, talk about a rock star jacket he had on. Definitely bringing out the best of somber at Lollapalooza. Stick around, Eminem, Rihanna. 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
7: Here's your Q104 forecast. Slight chance for drizzle with fog in spots tonight. Otherwise, partly cloudy skies. Lows dip down to about 66. Winds out of the north, around 5 miles an hour. Slight chance of rain showers with fog in spots early tomorrow. Daytime highs approaching 81. Cloudy skies with a few peaks of sun. Tomorrow night, lows around 64. That's your local forecast update. I'm meteorologist Ray Miller from the Q104 Weather Center. Right now, it's 72 degrees.
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0: That is end of beginning with Randy, about ready to head out. Hey, have a great rest of your Sunday and a good week ahead as well. I'll be back with you soon. Avril Lavigne coming up and Alex Warren.
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2: 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Prizes will not be mailed or delivered. Any winner under the age of 18 must be accompanied by a parent or legal guardian. No trade or cash equivalent will be awarded for any contest prize. Any person or persons found to be in violation of these contest rules before, during, or after their respected contest or giveaway will be disqualified and will not be eligible for future contests or giveaways.
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2: ABC News, I'm Wayne Cabot. Both U.S. and global oil are down about 4% now after President Trump decided not to carry out a major attack in Iran this weekend. President Trump saying on Air Force One a short time ago that a deal with Iran is imminent. Iran says the Strait of Hormuz will not return to the way it was before the war. Investigators not confirming that Iran is behind cyber attacks on dozens of U.S. water plants over the past week, but says that the hacks do have the hallmarks of being from Iran. Now 60,000 people in eastern Washington state are out of their homes from wildfires.
3: And this was my happy place.
4: The place Eric Frank has called home since 1980, now reduced to ashes.
5: I'm so tired.
3: I couldn't see my feet, and I had to feel my way down the ladder because everything just turned black.
4: Firefighters could not protect the homes that were burning and instead had to focus on life safety.
2: 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This is ABC News.
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2: Q104 weather, local, accurate forecast to help you plan your day accordingly. And when the weather threatens, the alerts and information you need, always keeping you weather aware.
10: Here's your Q104 forecast. Slight chance for drizzle with fog in spots tonight. Otherwise, partly cloudy skies. Lows level off around 66. Winds out of the north around 5 miles an hour. Slight chance of rain showers with fog in spots early tomorrow. High temperatures reach up to 81. Cloudy skies with a few peaks of sun. Mainly clear sky tomorrow night, 64. That's your local forecast update. I'm meteorologist Ray Miller from the Q104 Weather Center. Right now, 72.
11: Q104.